0: And now it's sippin' time.
1: Hey, welcome to the Sips episode where everything good in life is worth discussing. I'm your host today, good old boy Mike, and with me is good old boy Benjamin.
2: Howdy ho, neighbors.
1: And we got two newbies today, Benjamin. So who do you think is going to...
2: When does the hazing commence?
1: Probably in the first 15 seconds of the episode.
2: Perfect.
1: Yes. Should we make it a chugging episode? You have to, like, you know, have two or three extra sips, you know, if you...
3: Oh, you guys really are going to lose.
1: Oh, that's for sure. So we have good old boy Jason joining us.
3: Hey, guys, how are we doing?
1: Jason is a partner and owner of a couple of really cool whiskey bars, as well as just everything mezcal you could possibly imagine. You're going to be leaning on him heavy to pronounce everything correctly today. So also joining us is good old boy Moss.
4: Hey, how's everybody doing?
1: Excellent. Moss is the executive director of Whiskey House Nashville, a wonderful organization that a lot of us are involved in. And if you ever have the opportunity to be invited to join us at Whiskey House Nashville, please do so. But he is a self-proclaimed whiskey nut, drinks whiskey all during the day, and then goes home and drinks mezcal for another 2 hours. So.
4: That is it is a hobby for me, not work-related, so I'm going to mess up a lot of words today, but we'll do the best that I can.
1: Oh, yeah, I'm going to hose that, so for sure. Well, our sip segments are all about wine, gin, whiskey, scotch, and today we're actually going to discuss agave spirits like mezcal, tequila, and sotol. You know, we got this really super cool kit of agave spirits from Lost Explorers that features agave spirits at different ages. Not the spirits, but the peñas. So there's plenty of discussion of who is blending or even the region where a particular agave spirit is coming from. But the age of the agave plant itself has not been much of the conversation until today.
2: Yeah, I don't recall this approach of discussing agave spirits coming up before, and yet the age of the plant itself has huge implications on the flavor profile. The cool thing is it does come down to the choices that the humidor using his co-op makes right there in the field. So the agave spirits we'll be discussing are all from the Lost Explorer, along with the age of the piña. So today we'll be going over an Espadín mezcal. The piña was 8 years. Tabala mezcal, 10-year peña, Salmiana mezcal at 12 years, and Tequila Blanco, just to round out the category.
3: Yeah, we're going to... with that, we're going to go over, you know, these various agave ages and talk about, you know, our opinions, which are obviously the most valuable things you could possibly hear right now. And then we'll be giving them, you know, sips rating, sips, suds and smokes rating 1 through 5, with 5 being the best, including some signature sounds in the background. You know, so if it's really good, if it's a 4, for example, you know, it's something we'll keep to ourselves, keep it a secret, or another one for us.
5: That's classified.
4: Well, if you're an agave newbie or maybe just can't roll those R's well enough to order a Paloma correctly, don't worry about it. We got you covered on this Agave 101 episode where all of the agave speak will be decoded. Just search for Sip Suds Agave 101 and that episode should pop right up or follow the link on our show notes.
2: Yeah, and... to take this a step further, we decided to make it a bit more interesting, and we tasted through all of these spirits blind, although we are going to discuss them in order of age, youngest to oldest.
3: Yeah.
1: The agave, not the host, right? Yeah. That would be good.
2: That's a different show.
1: Yeah, it's a completely different twist on it, so that's for sure.
3: I think Mike wanted me to go first with this blind, just so I could, you know, show you guys how to roll your R's and pronounce these words. Before we dip into the first one, a quick little recap. Agave distillates, mezcal, sotol, bacanora, tequila, distillado, they all come from agave. Has to come from agave. Unlike, you know, Don Julio, whatever they're doing with their stuff over there. Agave takes, you know, up anywhere between 7 and 35 years to mature. There's over 250 kinds of agave, and they're all used for different reasons. And some of these communities, they've been using them as part of their daily life for a very long time. One of my favorite stories is that quiche is commonly placed around around farms as a natural fence because it grows really tall and skinny. And then in front of that, they'll plant madre quiche, which is a shorter and wider one. And so it creates a natural barrier from predators to disturb their farms.
1: I don't think that was stopped by neighbors.
3: Yeah, fair enough. No.
1: Yeah, the dogs, you know, from my neighbors would just look at that and go, cool. We're just going to find our way through that as well. You can still hear us on the other side, right?
3: Yeah. So it's always about the agave, and they all mature differently at different paces. Espadin is the most common. It's about 90% of mezcal production. It takes between 6 and 8 years to reach maturity. And then some of the older ones, you have Americana or Mexicano. Those take 25, 30 years to mature, and they grow up to be the size of, you know, a small bus. It's pretty wild how long it takes for these to do. And the closest thing to my knowledge, that can be used for distilled spirits is probably a pineapple, because those take about 3 to 5 years to mature. But it's the only other like spirit product that you have to wait at minimum 7 years to harvest to get a product. Everything else, you know, grapes, grains, they all can be done within a year. So it's pretty unique with mezcal and tequila and agave distillates. You have to wait a very long time before you can actually see the fruits of their labor.
1: Cool. So you were going to talk about humidors, you know, as well. And I wanted to tell you the name of my favorite humidor is Three Finger Hector. So, you know, he was sharpening his koa and doing like, you know, like 14 other things at the same time. And so there you go.
3: Yeah. Has anyone been down to Mexico before and harvested an agave?
4: I have not.
3: It's brutal.
1: Texas.
4: Really?
1: Yes. Yeah. I have seen the process in Texas with, yes, a tall.
3: I've done it a few times. I've done Weber Blue agave, you know, the one used for tequila. And it took me like 30 minutes to get halfway through. But those humidors down there, they can knock out one in 5 minutes, and it's just insane. The back muscles on those guys are ridiculous,
4: and they're still out there just with not even hatchets, but
3: it's a koa.
1: Yeah, right.
3: Yeah, it's like a thin. It's almost like a shovel. It looks like it's just like a spherical blade, and they're sharpening them every like 5 or 6 strokes. They pull out a little rock out of their pockets and they sharpen them right there in the field. And those guys can take down a 60 kilo agave in a matter of minutes. It's insane to watch them work.
4: How crazy is that? That's cool.
1: And yeah. Still not even, you know, mechanized even after this is a process that has been going on for decades, you know, mm-hmm. that they have not really, they have modernized some of the production techniques, you know, for cooking the piña, for, you know, kind of breaking down the piña itself. But as far as what goes on out in the harvest itself, it's not really a lot of, you know, mechanization, you know, to that. About the only mechanized process is actually like lifting the piña up mm-hmm. off of the ground and putting it into the truck. Sometimes they'll use a hydraulic lift to do that now. But as far as everything else, you know, it's all still done by hand.
3: Yeah.
1: Especially, or Three Finger Hector.
3: Yeah.
1: Hey, we'll be right back after this break.

0: from Lost Explorer. This is the Agave Age episode. So they have this kit where they have different products that they've made with piñas that are actually, they have age declared the piñas on these products. So if you, it's just kind of like the only time I've ever seen anybody kind of put out this kit and just kind of having a conversation, you know, about is the age of the piña really, you know, make a big difference to the average consumer, you know, itself. So Jason was giving us some background and he's going to introduce the first product for us.
1: Yeah. And to your point, I've been following mezcal and agave distillates for a very long time. And it's always been something that we've talked about, but I've never seen anyone roll out a package similar to Lost Explorer. So it's really cool that they put in the energy into that to see if people are interested in the different ages and how it impacts the plant. So we're gonna dive into the first one. It's an 8-year Espadine from San Pablo Huixtepec, Oaxaca. It's like an hour and a half, 2 hours south of Oaxaca Centro.
0: Well, that sucks. He just nailed that. I mean, he just like, you know, just buzz right through it like a buzzsaw. Like, you know, it's like breathing to him.
1: Unfortunately, I was a neuroscience student and my best grades in college were in foreign language and in Spanish.
0: Well, that's just bragging now. I mean, you know, we're just going to make fun of you the rest of the episode.
1: Yeah.
0: You know, so Benjamin, not even remotely close to saying half these words. I am going to be dead last. I only speak like two languages, redneck and English. No. Moss.
2: Lucky for you, I understand both of those.
0: I was just going to say, Moss can fake his way through, you know, most of this. So, you know, I'm sorry. You were telling us all about this Espadine.
1: No, it's cool. Yeah, so it's an Espadine, which again is like 80 to 90% of all mezcal production from Mexico is all Espadine. It's the easiest one to grow. It's the hardiest one. It's most resistant to parasites and droughts and such. So it's a Joven. It's unaged. It's actually pretty uncommon to find aged mezcal. It wasn't something that was done way back in the day unless it was for transport. So if it was aged, then it was kind of by accident, not intentionally. So you don't see a lot of aged mezcals out there in general for that reason. It might be blended together, but it would be obviously it'll be blended in like metal, or it'll be blended in plastic, or they'll let it sit in like a cypress fermentation tank or a cypress wood tank. But it's unlikely that they intentionally age stuff. I think there's only a few brands out there that have aged mezcals, with Illegal being the most prominent of them. And it's an artisanal mezcal, which just means that they don't cut any corners to use industrialization. There's industrial, there's artisanal, and there's ancestral. There's not many producers that do ancestral. But artisanal is what you'll find from most producers nowadays. It just means they're you know, not harvesting with machinery. It means that it is not using commercial. Sorry, my dog's in the background squeezing, playing with toy. I apologize if you guys can hear that, but it just means they're not using commercial influence on the product to try and preserve it for what it is. And this bottle was made by Maestro Fortino Ramos. I'm excited to taste it again.
0: Cool. Well, I'll go first. So again, this is 8-year Espadine. You know, some of the, I thought it was kind of floral, almost like a whole bunch of daisies, you know, kind of on the nose. It actually tasted like eating a bouquet of flowers, super squeaky clean. You know, it was one of those things. When I talk about Japanese whiskey, I always tell everybody there's a word that I always use with almost every single Japanese whiskey, and that's the word elegant. And that's what I found myself using, that same word, you know, with this Espadine, you know, mezcal. It's very elegant, has a little bit of kind of melon on the finish. You know, this was actually my favorite product. This was my number one, you know, ranked product out of this flight. So, there you have it. How about Benjamin?
2: I think that the true, you know, terroir that really divides and, really highlights every one of the products that we're tasting to make it so individualistic, so special, makes it hard to really kind of rate them, right? Because I just enjoy what's happening. But very similar, man. I think that this thing has just like this really cool overripe kind of tropical fruits

0: to it. And then like some of that like subtle like minerality on the finish for me, but really, really hard to really kind of split hairs on these because I just find myself enjoying them so much.
1: How about it, Moss? What do you think about this 8-year Espadine?
2: You know, I tend to agree with Benjamin on the way he views spirits a lot. A lot of the times it's difficult for me to, you know, rank things because I just find the interesting little nuances and everything just different, not better or worse. But, you know, if you're going to try and be subjective and pick some stuff out, I actually ranked this one number 2. So this was my second favorite out of them. I think it's really, really nice. Like it's got, I believe you just said this, but some tropical fruit on it. And, it's really easy drinking too. You could sip on this all day and you'd feel it before you realize you were drinking too much for sure.
1: Cool. Excellent. Well, Jason, what do you think of this?
3: I gave this one a 3. It's my third favorite of the lineup, but I kind of agree with Moss's ethos about whenever I taste spirits, if I don't like something, it's not that it's not good, and I just want to know why I don't like it. And I like how different everything is. For me, while it wasn't my favorite of this line, I love that it was so fruit forward because I think oftentimes people get into this mindset that mezcal is just smoky tequila, and it's so much more than that.
1: Oh, this is so far away from that. I can't even begin to tell you. Yeah.
3: Yeah. It's such a great representation of what mezcal can be. And when you give someone a mezcal that has like elements of tropical fruit, because that's exactly what I got off of this also, it starts to change, you know, their perception of what mezcal actually is. So while it wasn't my favorite of this lineup, I was still really impressed with it, and I loved the depth it had to it.
1: Well, daisies could be a tropical fruit. But, you know, I think, you know, part of what I found is we all picked up on very, you know, common light, you know, floral, you know, components, fruits and floral, you know, kind of thing going on. You know, I don't know that I have a declared varietal of mezcal that I just absolutely everyone, you know, every one of this variety of mezcal, I love them all. Espadine is probably going to be, you know, up there for sure. 'Cause I just find them all to be, this is so representative, I think, of really good Espadine in general. So, well, our rating for the 8-year Espadine out of the Lost Explorer kit is going to be a 3.
4: Interesting.
1: So, off we go into our discussion, and I'm looking forward to talking about the rest of this. And maybe after we come back from this break, I'll tell you guys what was my warm-up activity for this episode today. I don't know. You'll go, man, I should have thought about that. Or you'll go, well, that doesn't help. Just pollute your palate, Mike. We'll be right back after this break.

0: Hey, welcome back to this episode of Sips, Suds, and Smokes today. This is a Sips episode where we're talking about the Lost Explorer Aged Agave Kit. And this is a really interesting, very unique kit. It actually has the age of the piñas that is in each of these bottles. And so we're having this discussion today. Just, you know, does the age of the piña really play into, you know, the mezcal itself? This is usually some information that's not available to the consumer. And Lost Explorer has shared some of their production process, you know, with us in this kit. So we just went through the 8-year Espadine, and next up, Moss is going to introduce us to the 10-year Agave Tabala in this.
1: Yeah, thanks, Mike. So I'm going to move us right along and get this 10-year Agave Tabala going along. So this one's also from San Pablo Ixtepec in Oaxaca. It was distilled twice. And the maestro's Fortino Ramos. So Maguey Tabala is becoming increasingly rare in some regions. And unlike most other Maguey, Tabala doesn't produce higuellos, which are like the shoots or little pups that sprout around the main plant once it's matured. So for this reason, Tabala can only grow from a seed. And the difference in sunlight is amplified over 12 to 15 years it takes for the plants to reach maturity. And those two different types of Tabala have a noticeably different character and taste, for sure.
0: Well, I'll keep with going first. So the 10-year Tabala, I got like almost like ferns, like super sweet ferns, kind of coming off this. I don't know that ferns always have an aroma, but in this case, for whatever reason, that was just kind of what I wrote down. Taste characteristics are kind of sweet melons, you know, some very strong pepper, super squeaking, clean, squeaky finish once again. So this wound up as my number two ranked product out of this flight of four. So what'd you think of this, Benjamin?
2: Yeah, but say so the Tabala, just kind of like that nice floral fresh melon all over the nose of this thing, but then on the back end of it, you were talking about ferns. I definitely pick up that like vegetal note. It was almost like kind of like in between like aloe and eucalyptus for me, right? It had almost kind of like a minty kind of, you know, fresh tingle to it.
0: Definitely on the aroma.
2: Yeah. It's one of those things like this is almost something I want to put in a spray bottle and like spritz in the living room if company was coming over.
0: Is that a marital technique that you want to give up to our audience? You know, because I have a feeling I got like this, you know, dude walking around the trailer, you know, spraying this crap all over his, you know, 20-year-old couch and his woman going, get out. Just get out right now. Take your dog and get out.
2: They're her dogs too, right? So yeah. Hard to kick us all out.
0: Mama, he's doing it again.
2: Yeah. You know, and fortunate my trailer days are behind me, Mike. So
0: again.
2: Yeah. Though, thank you for reminding me of my roots, brother. You know,
0: I want to keep it real, man. Just come for you.
2: Somewhere, right? And here I am on Sips talking about agave. Who'd have thunk it? Yeah. And I thought I was the fancy one of my family because I knew what crudité was. You know what I mean? Look at me now, Mom. Yeah.
0: Ain't that
2: Who's
0: like
2: stupid?
0: Ain't that just like chili without a spoon?
2: But yeah, man, also cool that like, the Tabala is the one that is a little bit of an outlier in the agave world with it having to be seeded, right? So like the intentionality that it takes to have to go out and actually plant this particular agave for its cultivation purposes. And then, you know, man, waiting 12 to 15 years. You know, so break it down and be able to kind of trap it in a bottle, I think is what makes these spirits, probably that cool expression of, you know, the culture that they come from.
0: Cool. Moss, how about it?
1: Well, you know, I'm actually sipping on it right now, and I am getting a lot of that. The nose is just like you open one of those mixed fruit, you know, bins that you get by, you know, watermelon, cantaloupe, all that stuff in there. I'm getting something interesting on the finish, though. I don't know if anybody else would agree with me. I'm getting kind of a little cocoa on the finish, mm-hmm. a little bit of richness there. And I really, really enjoy that a lot. So I ranked this my number one. This was my favorite one. And I really like the complexity, both going, you know, when you're looking at the difference from the nose to the taste, but also just the start to the finish on the taste as well alone.
0: Yeah. Almost like a powdered cocoa.
1: Mm-hmm. Yeah. I really, really like this one a lot. This is fantastic.
0: Jason, how about it?
3: No, I agree with Moss. I think like cacao and chocolate is like one of my favorite tasting notes to find in mezcal besides tropical fruit. And this one was pretty tough. I was going back and forth on whether or not it was my favorite or second favorite because I love Tobala. I kind of knew immediately that it was from that varietal, that species of potato rum. I love agaves that come from that species. So yeah, I mean, I'm with you with all you guys. It's one of my favorites. That cacao dust note came on the back end, really rounds it off, complements it very well. I think Tobala is actually one of my favorite mezcals, one from, like the aesthetic, the way it looks. It's this beautiful, small, like they're one of the smaller agaves you can get from, one of the smaller agave species out there. Take 15 years to mature, but they're like very symmetrical. And from a design perspective, I love symmetry. And so when you look at those things in person, they're just really, really cool to look at. Mm. And they also just make really awesome mezcal.
0: Cool. Well, our SIPs rating here for the 10-year Tobala out of the Lost Explorer kit is going to be 4. I really like sipping this, you know, again today. And this is definitely something I would go back to. It just rings a whole lot of bells, and I love the complexity of this. So my warm-up process for today is I was like, you know, I want to eat before we actually, you know, record anything. And so I was like, what? I need to have some chips and, you know, queso. And so we're in Nashville, Tennessee, and I went to one of my favorite places here in town. It's been around forever, which is San Antonio Taco Company. And they make the funkiest style of queso you could possibly imagine. It's not your traditional, you know, queso. It's like halfway between, you know, Kraft cheese, melted Rotel and real queso. So I'm sure there's a food product, not really cheese involved in their queso, but I don't know what it is, but I love the texture and the flavor of it. And so I don't know. Would you guys consider that? Would that help my palate or just pollutes everything and I'm just completely helpless, you know, because I chose that as my warm-up
1: dish? I don't know if there's any helping your palate, Mike.
0: Well, I know you were going to say that as a blanket statement, boss. So I just kind of left a hanging curveball just like right there so you can knock it out of the park, you know. But do you have any, like, hey, I'm going to sit down and enjoy some, you know, mezcal neat? Is there like a warm-up product that you're like, you know, I need to eat this to really enjoy, you know, mezcal?
2: Probably not Satco cheese dip. That's probably not on that list.
0: How about it, Jason? I'm sure you got one.
3: I mean, my honest answer, serious answer is orange rinds.
0: Oh, wow.
3: Orange slices and mezcal go very, very well together. Actually, my favorite way of drinking mezcal is with orange soda. So like, unless it's like a really baller mezcal that I want to, you know, savor, if I'm just getting, you know, a standard store-bought Espadine that's not too crazy, I'll mix that with like some orange Big Shot or some orange Fanta. It's my favorite way to drink mezcal, I'm not gonna lie.
0: Huh. So do you keep those things on hand, you know, on a regular basis at the bar just for you? It's like, do you have a small sign above it? Jason's, don't touch.
3: When we first opened, I put a shot and beer on the barrel proof menu that we called the Late Siesta.
0: We'll be right back.

0: Hey, welcome back to this episode of Sips, Suds, and Smokes. Today it is a Sips episode. We are going over a aged agave piña kit from Lost Explorer. So each of these mezcals have been made with an agave, and they've declared the age of the piña in this kit. So we've gone through the 8 and the 10. And we have learned right before the break is that Jason uses orange wedges to pair really well with mezcal. So I don't have any oranges like right on hand. Actually, I do over at the wet bar. So, yeah, I made Negronis last night. So I'll go grab an orange wedge while Benjamin is going to introduce the 12-year product in here.
1: Brings us to the last age declared piña product, which is the 12-year Salmiana, also from San Pablo Huitepec
0: line
1: Oaxaca. It was distilled twice. Same maestro as the other two agaves that we've been over, Fortuna Ramos. So all these were from the same region, distilled and blended by the same process and maestro. That gave us some direct comparison. If we had to change up the exercise, would be to have the exact same variety of agave at different ages, right? So not three different expressions of agave, but one agave at three different steps of that growing process. Agave Samiana is mostly found in central Mexico. It's originally from the highlands in Coahuila, Durango, and San Luis Potosi, but is now cultivated in warm climates across the globe. This agave is often used in modern landscaping, so must be a cool-looking agave, but it also can be used to produce some very unique mezcal. It's also known as the Green Giant for its large size, and it can take up to 25 years to reach maturity, also known as Miguel Verde in San Luis Potosi and potentially other regions of Mexico.
0: I like a fence you can chew on.
1: Mezcal made with Miguel Pucero in Oaxaca was previously classified by the CRM as Agave Salmiana. This classification has changed, and now Miguel Pucero from Oaxaca is classified as Agave Atroverans.
0: Okay. I wonder how many meetings they had to do that. Anyway, here's some of my tasting notes about this 12-year Salmiana. You know, the first thing I wrote down when I was smelling this was spicy kumquats. Like somebody had, like, thrown, you know, black pepper all up. You know, in a bunch of kumquats that had just been maybe freshly crushed in a bowl. That was what it reminded me of. Some of the tasting notes are cucumber and pepper. Definitely both of those I thought were right, you know, at the front end of this. If you had probably handed this to me in a blind, I would have said this is a really bad Linden dry gin because the pepper in it is so pronounced and the sugars are very much what you would have in some gins, but it's very aromatic as well. You can smell this from like 6 feet away. It was like a sneak up squad. Like there was, you know, something attacking my palate from every single direction. I was just like, there's like no hiding place, you know, for this on your palate. So I put this in the my third ranking out of these four. Benjamin, what'd you think of this?
1: Yeah, same thing, man. So this thing is a ride, right? Like, it definitely starts with those like real nice like aloe, like fleshy fruit notes, kind of on the nose. I definitely got like fresh orange, you know, to Jason's point for the pairing there, and then some overripe citrus. And I think that you're spot on, man. I picked up some like really cool subtle pininess. On this, the pepper aspect is a little bit more floral, kind of like pink peppercorns for me. But from the first sip of this thing, like you kind of get the nose start to make sense. And then all of these little, you know, pings of these little like spice notes kind of start to happen. And it has this kind of cool, flinty, kind of stony finish that lingers, kind of hangs with you, which I think is a great way to wrap up the experience in this.
0: Cool. So we're only going to have time for one more person on this one real quick. So Jason, what do you think about this 12-year?
2: This one was my my least favorite of the line. I just felt it came. It felt a little flat for me. It was a little more mineral and like chalky than usual, and it didn't have some of those delicate flavors that I typically look for in mezcal. And it wasn't bad by any stretch, but you know, the four that we got, this is the one that wasn't knocking it out of the park for me.
0: Hmm. Our rating for the 12-year Samiana in the Lost Explorer kit is going to be a 3.
3: Interesting.
0: So Moss is going to tell us about the tequila that's in here. I'm going to let him review that, and then that'll kind of wrap up our discussion for the kit itself.
4: Sure, yeah. So Lost Explorer was actually kind enough to include their tequila for us to try. So hope you guys are ready. This is going to be different than the other three that we just had. And it's declared as tequila, being that it's only made from Blue Weber agave, which I know isn't the most exciting thing, but just hold on a second. We're going to try it. So when Blanco means it's aged less than 2 years, and the difference between Joven and Blanco is that Blanco can be aged up to 1 month. So it's usually referred to as resting. And this product does not contain any additives like sugars or colors or anything, which is bonkers. Yes. Welcome to the American market of tequila. So the maestro on this one was Enrique de Colsa. So let's talk about it.
0: What do you think about it, Moss?
4: I thought it was great. You know, one of the things that's tricky about, you know, what I just said about the American market of tequilas is a lot of the times you try a tequila blanco and you immediately taste vanilla or oak. And if you taste that, that's a bad sign. That means there's those sugars and additives we were just talking about. And this doesn't have that. I think it's a really clean, and appropriate idea of what a Blanco tequila should be.
0: Our SIPs rating for the Blanco tequila in the Lost Explorer Agave Kit is going to be a 4.
3: That's classified.
0: We only have about 30 seconds remaining. I want, Jason, what do you think about this kit? Did you like the age statement? Did you think it added something to the mix of these products?
2: Yeah, I thought it was really cool. But also, I agree with Benjamin that I think this is a great experiment. It's a great way to show the impact of age and how it affects a product. But I think a better representation of it would have been to do an 8-year Espadine versus a 10-year Espadine versus a 12-year Espadine. That would have been a little more intentional, I think. But I thought it was a really cool experiment regardless.
0: Benjamin, do you think that if producers put this age statement of the piñas on their products, do you think that would translate into some value add for the consumer in general?
1: Absolutely. You know, I think with the world of bottle shares and all those kind of things.
0: Cool. Well, that concludes our episode for today. You should, if you have a chance to ever taste this kit, might be on a back bar, you know, at a restaurant, you know, should definitely avail yourself. I thought it was very educational, and got thinking about, you know, the age of everything as well. So I want to thank everybody for being here. Thank you for joining us, good old boy Moss.
4: Yeah, this was great. Thanks for having me.
0: Good old boy Benjamin, thank you for joining us.
1: Repeat offender. All right.
0: Good old boy Jason, who rolled his R's really well all day. Thank you for joining us.
4: Somebody had to do it for us.
2: Thanks for having me, guys. I'm always looking for a reason to drink mezcal.
0: Hey, if you're around Nashville, definitely check out one of Jason's bars. One of them is called Barrel Proof. He has a brand new one. It is called
2: Love's Alibi.
0: Love's Alibi. I knew I was going to screw it up. So, hey, this is Good Boy Mike asking you to come back, join us for another exciting episode, and keep on sipping.
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0: 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From the Dude in the Basement Studios, your host, the Good Old Boys, will see you all next time.
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7: You're listening to Frankie's Sonic Snack Bar. Weird noise, good taste, openly. I'm your host, Frankie Flowers.

Those are my picks of the week, songs that are just plain freaking good and that you should be listening to. Moving on, I'm going to showcase some songs from Canadian artists that I think you should be checking out as well.

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Kicking things off, we have Ryan Gosling's band Dead Man's Bones.

0: Ryan Gosling formed this band in 2009, and they released one killer album and then completely dropped off the face of the earth. They haven't released anything since, which is kind of sad because this is one of my personal favorite projects. Next up, we have a song from Finn Wolfhard called Objection. You may know him best from Stranger Things.
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7: 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And it's the time I want to say Happy Mother's Day to all the mothers out there. I hope you guys all have a wonderful day. I hope you guys get wined and dined and get something nice. If you have kids that are around, hopefully they take you out and do something nice for you. I know I'm going to take my wife and my mom out to do something nice. It shouldn't just be a one day thing, but it is a good day to make sure that you do something special. So with that being said, Happy Mother's Day to all of the mothers out there, or even the dads out there that act like mothers, all the grandmothers that are out there, all the aunts, everybody who does anything in a motherly capacity. It is your day and hopefully you enjoy it. And a big shout out to my wife and mom. You guys are the best motherly figures. Like my wife for my kids and my mom for myself. So it should be a great day. With that being said, there's been a lot of great things happening this weekend. It's been really nice. Weather has been really good, which is kind of cool. So I've really appreciated it. It's been really hot and warm. Nice weather to just go outside for a walk, so we've been doing a lot of that. It's just something that you just appreciate it a lot more when you're able to go outside. I don't have to wear many, many layers, and you can just go outside and enjoy the sun. I know that is something that we are lacking in Canada a lot, is the sun, especially in those cold winter months, because you just don't want to go outside when it's too cold. And, so that was my cough there. And, I have been sick for the past week. And I know a lot of people in my workplace have been sick. So I'm really glad to be getting over this. Hopefully the warmer weather takes this away and fixes me a little bit. And then I never get this again. With that being said, I'm pretty sure this is probably some type of COVID that was happening, because it spread through my work like wildfire. One person got it, and another person got it, and then 5 people got it, and then 10 people got it. Almost everyone at my workplace has got it now. I was probably the better one off, because I got it closer to the end, so nobody else is going to give it to me again. I'm feeling a lot better. You guys have a lot of good stuff coming my way. With that being said, also, crazy thing that's been going on in the world is this another crazy virus that has been unleashed. It started from a cruise ship that started, I believe, in South America, and then it started going around the world. But there's a new virus. It's called the Hanta virus. You know what? I kind of read kind of what the symptoms are. It's very similar to like a flu-like symptoms, but it comes from a mouse or a rat or something like that. And yeah, you get like cold sweats and chills, and you just don't feel very good. But it just gets so severe that it has a 30 to 50% death rate, which is, I think, is just crazy. You know, the world has enough problems. Now we have this Hanta virus. It's hunting people. But yeah, so there was this whole cruise ship. They were all infected. Everyone was getting sick. And then after the cruise ended, or actually when as they were going, they got denied from a bunch of places. So they weren't allowed to dock in a bunch of countries. And then now people got off this boat, and now they're trying to find everybody who was on this boat because they need to be quarantined for 45 days or more. And yeah, like people went home to their own countries. Some people went to, I know when somebody went to France, and then they've infected people, and some people have died there. People that weren't even on this cruise have died now. But the source was from this boat. Apparently there's some cases in Canada. Somebody went, they came from Quebec. So now they are having issues. But yeah, you know, this crazy virus and other viruses is in the world, and it's spreading really quickly. And it's just, you know, it just seems like there's one thing after another, and we just can't get over it. There's something. There's always something. That's not good, but you know, obviously it is what it is at this point. So with that being said, I would like to, you know, say some nice words about my mom. I love my mom, and she does a lot for us, so I really appreciate her. I love her a lot, and you just don't realize what somebody does for you until they kind of stop doing it. Not that my mom's ever stopped doing anything, but I just realize like how much my mom actually does to make sure everything is going good, that everyone's happy. You know, there's this stuff going on in our family, and she's like the one that keeps us all together, keeps us all happy, checks in on us, make sure that we're good. It's just nice, you know. So like, I really appreciate it. I love my mom, and she's a very strong woman. And you know, I would just say you just gotta make sure you spend some time with your moms. It's always a very nice thing to do, a nice warm feeling that she gives you, because yeah, she just does it because it's out of the kindness of her heart, not because she has to do something. She just does it because she wants to, or makes her feel better and happy. So this is kind of nice, you know. Like just the other day, my mom went out and just bought me some clothes just for no reason at all, she just wanted to get them for me. It's kind of nice. So yeah, it is Mother's Day. Make sure you say Happy Mother's Day to your own moms if you haven't done so already. With that being said, let's get our next couple of tracks. This is DJ Chega live in the studio here with 102.7 CKMS's Truth Radio.

sweet, Aaliyah. I have trouble accepting the fact that you're gone. So I won't. It'll be like we went for a while without seeing each other. But I can understand why God would have wanted you close to him. Because you truly were an angel on earth. In my own special way, I love you.

And welcome back, everybody. This is DJ Chuck live in studio here with 102.7 CKMS's Truth Radio. And it's that time. We want to talk about some positivity. You know what? One thing that I really am enjoying is getting back into is just making my own music. So I've been spending some time in my studio, just actually recording some stuff, making beats again. And I really enjoy it. Are they any good? I don't know. I personally can't say if they're any good or not. I guess that would be for the people that listen to it to decide. I have played my music for a couple people. So, you know what? So what I really want to talk about is this year I decided that I just want to release one song this year. And you know what? I don't know how well it's going to go or what's going to go on with it. But my goal is to release one song, and so I've made two songs actually, which I was kind of impressed with. I made two songs. I played it for some of my friends and family. They've all enjoyed it, but also at the same time, you know, they are my friends and family, so I don't know how like critical they would be of me instead of being really supportive. So with that being said, you know, I think everyone should do something that they really are passionate about. You know, I do it because I think it's fun. I'm not trying to get anything out of it. I just really just do it because it's a good way for me to think about something else and do something different and just enjoy my day, you know? So, yeah, you know, I've been writing some lyrics, which is kind of nice. I write some lyrics and I actually make the beat and then I get it all put together. Ask some of my friends to kind of sing the songs for me. I've tried to do it. I'm not very good at it, so I wouldn't recommend for myself to do it, I would say. But that is always the possibility to do it myself. Because, you know, there is lots of videos I'm watching recently of people just like what they sound like without anything added to their voice, and then people sing the exact same things with auto-tune added and it sound completely different. So it makes me believe that I could do it too. But at the same time, I don't think so. I don't think I would be someone who could perform. Let's say I made a hit song and it just wouldn't. I don't think it would take off because I wouldn't be able to actually perform it. So that's what I think. But, you know, my point is that everyone should kind of do stuff that is fun, that they enjoy, that helps them take their mind off of, you know, everyday life, going to work, all that kind of stuff, and just sitting and enjoying their time, whether it be video games or playing music or working out, all those types of things. Definitely should spend some time on you. With that being said, let's get into our next couple of tracks and we'll be right back. This is DJ Chega live in the studio here at 102.7 CKMS's Truth Radio. Convict.

And welcome back, everybody. This is DJ Chaga live in studio here with 102.7 CKMS's Truth Radio. And it's that time I always want to talk about hip hop. You know, I always say you don't know where you're going unless you know where you've been. So let's get into it. One thing I always want to talk about is, you know, old school hip hop. I think it's very, very good. I do enjoy it quite a bit. I would say one thing, though, that is very interesting is that, so like I said earlier, that I have started to make some music. And, you know, the only way you can really make music is when you're inspired by something. So for me, I've been inspired by some older music and some newer music. I kind of mashed them together. And I think I've created some, you know, I personally think I've created the best song in the world. It could be the next super hit. Is it actually? Probably not. You know, who? I don't know who would actually listen to what I've made. However, I personally do think that I've made something that, you know, maybe a handful of people want to listen to. And I think that's the point of music, is that you make something, you create something that you think the people are actually going to spend some time and want to listen to. Even for 10 minutes, you can... You know, maybe just have one person listen to it and tell their friend about it. And that's how you really know if you've been successful or not, is if someone wants to share that music with somebody else. And, yeah. So, you know, that's something that I really like about old school music, is that it was done in a way that people wanted to share it with other people. I would say these days, you know, there's a lot of music that comes out. You hear it once and you're like, what is that? And the only reason why you tell somebody else about it is because you thought it was so ridiculous or so weird. So, you know, those type of things do happen. But at the same time, you know, music's music. If you create any kind of buzz, you get somebody listening to your music in any capacity, I think you've done a great job and you're already doing better than most people. I don't know what you think, but I believe that that is very true, is that if you create any type of music, you know, I've heard some weird music by some people that, you know, they thought it was amazing. And, you know, I saw them at a show performing. The fact that they got to perform their songs that they made, which I thought were the weirdest things I've ever heard in my life, but there were some people there that actually enjoyed it and came out to listen to it. So music is art, and it's a way to express yourself. And if you can do it, definitely spend some time and make something of yours come to life in a song or any type of musical way. I definitely do think that that is a great thing. With that being said, let's get into our next couple tracks, and we'll be right back. This is DJ Chaga live in the studio here with 102.7 CKMS's Truth Radio.

times, I know you get impatient, but you don't put on a show to get ovations. Take it to court and go do litigations. And I respect your gangster. Treat you like a princess and put some on your neck to thank you. She's my pinch hitter. When it's starting,

0: And welcome back, everybody. This is DJ Checking Live in the studio here with Karen, with 102.7 CQMS's Truth Radio. And, okay, so we've had a great show. We've talked about a bunch of different things. We've talked about some hip-hop. We've talked about Valentine's Day.
1: Yeah.
0: You know what? Do you think Valentine's Day is something that you need to celebrate?
1: You don't need to celebrate it. You could even celebrate by just sitting at home and watching a rom-com, like you said.
0: That's fair.
1: And eating some popcorn.
0: See, that sounds like a perfect day to me. Any day of the year.
1: Yes.
0: With that being said, you know what? Let's give a shout-out to our sponsors. So we got Gem Event Management, the hardest working security out in the city, doing all types of things from security to events, DJing, anything you need, they have it. Next, we got Quality Views Window Cleaning. They say that the biggest investment of your life is your home, so might as well take care of it. And we got Punjab Muscle coming out with some really new, neat stuff this year. It'll be a big year for them. And last but not least, we have a new sponsor. We have Karen Shots. If you're looking for a photographer, don't look too far. They specialize in family portraits, kids' birthdays, personal shoots, and any small event. You can find them on Instagram and Facebook. They do some really good work, so I do highly recommend them. Okay, and that's everything I got for this week. And this is DJ Chagger live in the studio here with 102.7 CQMS's Truth Radio. See you next week.
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0: 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If you don't dig the blues, you got a hole in your soul. Tell them Big Joe told you so on the radio.
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Hey there, and welcome back to the Electronic Forest, where we play the week's best new electronic dance, pop, trance, and house music releases. On today's show, we'll hear from Griffin, Above and Beyond, Cascade, Inna, Timmy Trumpet, Felicia, and more. But first, let's start things off with the latest from Ava Max, a track called Out of Your Mind.

So let's run through what we played in the first set. After Out of Your Mind, we heard Oblivion from Agents of Time, the Italian duo Andrea De Segli and Luigi Tottolo. Chrome, a trance track from Sean Taez and Will Reese. Away with the Fairies from the self-proclaimed fairy of pop Luna. New Horizon from T78. My System from Sweden's Felicia. Happy Alone by Jenny Baker. All My Life from the multi-platinum selling artist Timmy Trumpet. And we closed out the first half with Beyond the Sky from Renee Ablaze. And now let's get right back to the music with some British EDM from Omnia and Gabriel Eli called In My Soul.

Hey again. We started the second half with In My Soul, followed by Dream Out Loud from Inna. Next, we heard When I Look in Your Eyes by Jono, Tony, and Pavel from Above and Beyond, a group that's been at the forefront of electronic dance music for the past 25 years. Then we heard No Pressure from JYT, the five-member American boy band in training to be the next big thing by Nick DeWorld, the choreographer for Justin Bieber. Next up, we heard the Son and Trance remix of Take Me Away by Jess, Without You from Griffin, Meet Again by Cascade, one of the most successful American progressive house DJs of the 2000s, and we ended the set with a great trance track from an obscure Chinese DJ and producer called Aurora Bird. To close out the show, I'll leave you with By My Side from Esther Anaya, a DJ, singer, and classically trained violinist. Thanks for listening, and hope you catch the next episode in a week.

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4: Hi, I'm David McConaughey. I'm the publisher of Alternatives Journal, and I am a huge fan of community.

0: is I want people to sort of understand the idea of bringing them together. What can you do together? What can you do in a group? How can you bring skill sets together, right, to elevate each other? I want to provide for this community, right, because this community is taking care of me.
1: The common ground that we share is that we've been impacted through colonialism and we've been displaced, and this causes divisions because of the Western world and their mindset and the way that they view things as individualism.
2: Discipline being there for you when motivation's not. 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

prisons and keep us locked up with them. Cause they fear that we can succeed without their controlled freedom, but we can beat them and enjoy a life outside of their forced oppressive system. Our people fight to protect the earth. Meanwhile, elected people receive kickbacks to demolish her. Unacceptable dealings to advance their personal worth. Then disguise themselves as a spiritual leader to create a blur. Sorry to tell you, but I'm exposing you, sir, and all of the lies that you like to slur. On the res, we all know that you only care about your money transfers, leaving our future generations land and possibilities insecure. And thank God we've got hip-hop to describe the living conditions we've got. From the election parties to the dirty dealing spots, at the band office melting pot, where the crooked snakes slither through the hallways and plot to benefit their financial gain and attack those who will not bow down to a dictatorship tyranny brainwash. I question Chief of Council's impartiality and integrity, their involvement with the resource destruction with big industries, the off-the-book transactions from portfolio individuals' beneficiary, the preferential treatment and punishment of members in the community, people afraid to even talk about the current res reality. A far cry from your delusional mirage of community unity. You wasted 200 grand of community funds, abusing political power to attack my loved ones. Wait, hold the phone. I'm not alone in the dismantling of the throne. There's no helping the fact that you're failure prone. The folks in Mullah know that you're afraid of the message written in stone.

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You'd rather watch your own people burn. A good lesson you're about to learn. So brace yourself, cause pretty soon it's your turn. Watch and learn. Wait and see. Your time's up. 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

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Record shows for centuries that destruction was made by man's inability to see past his own iniquities. As we destroy families, streets, and cities, can't you see the correlation between war and our habitation? The more we shake our foundations with guns and ammunition, earthquakes will continue to be the aftershock of our missions. 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
1: This is David Alton from Ground Up Water the Region. 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

0: and a smoke alarm have in common? 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Change the bag.
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All right. Right now, ladies and gentlemen, I'd like to do a little Frenchie Burke rendition of our song here with Amos Garrett's band. I'm going to do a number called Big Mamu. It goes like this here.

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We the Muggins blank. I the Muggins boom. Pra had to do nanny do that. Jangles Muggins. Old Stephen's Muggins. Oh, everybody's muggin' down. Oh, the Muggins, Muggins, Muggins, the Muggins fast.

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3: Hi, we have traveled far and wide, musically speaking, to bring you the very finest contemporary Celtic music. We will begin this journey with Chris Armstrong from the album Quantum Leap. This is The Borachios.

a group we saw just a couple of weeks ago. That is Dervish and the Broad Majestic Shannon. That is from the Great Irish Songbook, Volume 2. Now, Celtic fiddler Ashley MacIsaac is suing Google. Yes, you might have heard that Ashley was charged with a sexual crime. And in fact, he was not. It was somebody else with a similar name. And that really cut him deeply when he heard that. So he's decided to take Google to court. And I hope he wins, because that was a very low blow. Here he is with Bellcote.

0: Cassie and Maggie, fellow Cape Bretoners, to Ashley McIsaac. And the gold rush is over. That is from Gold and Coal. You're listening to Celt in a Twist, and I'm Patricia Fraser.
1: Hey, this is Tim Brennan with the Dropkick Murphys, and you've got your Celt in a Twist with Patricia Fraser.

A little trip through the American Northeast. That was the Kilmaine Saints and Painting Paradise Square. They are from Harrisburg, Pennsylvania. Their album is called The Good, the Plaid, and the Ugly. And we also heard from the Dropkick Murphys from Boston. And One Last Goodbye, a tribute to Shane. I believe that's Shane McGowan. Here's the Peat Bog Fairies from Scotland and Folk Police.

The folk police showing all their weapons, pipes, and electronics. That is from their album, Fairy Stories. You're listening to Kilt in a Twist, and I'm Patricia Fraser.

Hi guys, this is Sean Smith from Lunasep. You're all very lucky. You have the best in Celtic music right here on Celt in a Twist with Patricia Fraser.

From their album Cast, that was Lunasa and the Cadgers. And we also heard from Little Sparta and the title track from that Glasgow songwriter's album, The Telling of the Truth. Now here's the Press Gang Mutiny and Haul Away, Joe. When I

short but not very sweet. A little salty, maybe. That's The Real McKenzies from their new album, On Your Bike. And I Want to Eat Sardines with Your Mother. Well, who doesn't really? You're listening to Celt in a Twist, where we're serving up all the best hors d'oeuvres. I'm Patricia Fraser.

0: Now, we do include Cajun and Creole in the large Celtic family because, of course, Louisiana was peopled by folks from up in Canada. Arcadians from Canada moved down to the States and brought their music with them, which became, with a little spice, throw in a little okra, and you have Cajun and Creole. That is Creole Rock and Soul from Sean Ardoin and Kick Rocks.
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0: Our Cosmic Celtic Play for today is Lonesome Boatman by Brogail. But first, a thought to ponder from Hammond Innes. He who lets the sea lull him into a sense of security is in very grave

That is from the album Tuesday Paper Club. Thanks so much for joining us today on Kilt and a Twist. We are produced and recorded through the facilities of Calico Pirate Communications. Our producer is Cal Coate, who also hosts World Beat Canada Radio. Give it a listen. Drop by our social media, including Facebook, where you'll find a playlist for today's show. We also want you to join us at Scots Fest in June. We're looking forward to that so much. Now we're going out today with Sharon Shannon and Sacred Earth. Till next time, I'm Patricia Fraser.

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4: This is Nasha Kasha, a Ukrainian almanac. 28 minutes of stories for everyone about Ukrainian life. Nasha Kasha is heard on 19 campus and community radio stations from Newfoundland to British Columbia. I'm your reporter, Stefan Andrusiak. This is episode 209, but it was also our very first show. In May of 2016, thanks to introductions from Professor Martha Dechok, I invited two postgraduate students at Western University to come together to tell me their respective stories. Each comes from Eastern Ukraine. One is from the port of Mariupol, a city caught today between a war just 8 kilometers away and a Russian blockade choking its access on the Azov Sea. The other participant is from Crimea, where in March of 2014, Russia occupied that entire peninsula, and we talked about it. I will replay much of that original interview, but before we go, you will also hear from each of these remarkable doctoral candidates about their lives today.
5: I'm Natalia Domina. I'm a third-year PhD student in comparative literature here at Western. I was born in Mariupol. It's in southeast of Ukraine.
6: My name is Maxim Svyazhentsev. I'm from Sevastopol, which is in Crimea. I was born and raised there. I'm finishing my first year PhD program in history.
5: I like that London is a small and comfortable city to live in.
7: It's about the size of Mariupol. Mariupol's what, 450,000? We're 380?
5: About 500,000, but now with internally displaced people, I think it's even more than 500,000. There are a lot of people from Donetsk and Luhansk region who had to leave their homes.
6: Yeah, I was born and raised in Sevastopol. I finished my school there, and then I went to Kyiv to study at university.
7: Now, both of you are too young to remember the Soviet Union, right? You were born after 91, or...
5: No,
7: is this a personal question?
5: No, it's okay. I was born in 1983, but thank you for the compliment. And I do remember a little bit of the Soviet Union, namely very long lines in stores.
6: Well, I was born in 1991, 6 months before the dissolution of the USSR. I do not remember Soviet Union itself.
7: In eastern Ukraine, there are people of different backgrounds. There are many people, especially in Sevastopol, of Russian background. How has Ukraine done in sharing Ukraine with people who aren't of traditional Ukrainian birth and background? Does everybody feel that this is a place where I and my children can grow up and that person over there will treat me as an equal?
5: In general, I think yes, Ukraine did great accommodating people of different nationalities. Yet, much like in any other country, there are instances of racism and homophobia. But other than that, in general, yes, Ukraine is a nice and safe place for all nationalities.
7: No one is saying this is my country historically and you don't belong or anything along those lines.
5: Well, again, I can't speak for everybody.
7: Yeah, of course. But that's not the general
5: The general mood, no,
7: okay,
5: no.
7: Okay. It must be beautiful on the Sea of Azov. It's a port city, and yet it's a very industrial city, right? Can you paint a picture for us?
5: The city of Mariupol was founded in 1772, and before that, it was a Greek colony. The people from Crimea actually were sent to live in Mariupol, and so they took all the names of the cities in Crimea and villages, and they built their settlements in Mariupol and around Mariupol.
4: This is the electro folk band Onuka, which means granddaughter, with Misto. Misto means city.

0: In the 18th century, the Russian Empress, I think it was Catherine II, she attempted to colonize Crimea. She needed to expel Greeks of the Orthodox faith who had settled there. They couldn't fabricate a better pretext, so they gathered all of the Greeks and expelled them to what is now Mariupol.
1: Так, тобто приводом офіційним, принаймні, приводом була потреба захистити греків від мусульман.
0: And she did this on the pretext that the Greeks needed protecting from the Muslims.
1: Колонізації півострова Потьомкін вимагав виселити кримських татар так само в 18 столітті.
0: It's for the same reason of colonization that they also expelled the Crimean Tatars. Grigori Potemkin was among the initiators of this action.
2: So displacement is a part of the history of Crimea.
1: I would say colonization is a part of the history of Crimea. So there was first wave in the 18th century when they displaced number of Greeks. And they displaced a number of people. They took the land of Crimean Tatars. Then they forced basically the whole, I would say, 19th century is a process of expelling Crimean Tatars abroad. So it is the whole century is a wave of immigration of Crimean Tatars from Crimea.
2: Recently you informed me and others about the closing of the Tatar parliament. Do I have that correctly?
1: Well, it is called Crimean Tatar Majlis, yeah. And by the way, today they have another trial. I did not look up in the news what is the result, but they were going to possibly proclaim as an extremist organization. Basically, this means that the whole leadership, political leadership of Crimean Tatars has to be expelled from Crimea, otherwise they're arrested. Yeah, it means that the nation is deprived of its leadership. So right now the rhetoric of Russian occupants in Crimea is, quoting, protecting Crimea from terrorist attacks, from Muslim terrorists. We have never had any issues of Muslim terrorists. We have never had any even idea of a possibility of any kind of terrorist attack in Crimea for 25 years since the independence, since Ukraine gained its independence. And now here we are, second year after Crimea was annexed by Russia, they're talking about possible terrorism.
2: Just one more thing. When Ukraine became an independent country, it created or agreed to a republic status for Crimea?
1: It was a complicated story. There was, let's say it like this, the influence of Russian forces in Crimea has always been strong. So in early 90s, I think it was 1992, they already tried to proclaim Crimea as a part of Russia. So they fought for autonomy, and they fought for the right to be able to elect the Crimean president, and they did once. And this president won with a program which said that he wants Crimea to become a part of Russia. So it is a complicated story, but yes, all those political struggles between Kyiv and Simferopol, which is the capital of Crimean Autonomous Republic, led to the proclamation of autonomous republic within the sovereign, independent, integral, unitary Ukraine. So it is not like a federation. It is an autonomous republic as a part of a unitary country.

0: was the Crimean Tatar song Bakhchalarda Kestane, performed by Taruta and Ali Kadzabadinova. Kestane, in Ukrainian, kashtane, chestnuts in the garden. 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Natalia tells me that original settlers may have named Mariupol after the Blessed Virgin Mary.
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1: Секулярний дуже.
0: So it was, as it is, a largely secular society.
1: Але є церкви.
0: But there are churches.
1: Які скрізь в Україні боротьба.
0: As in the rest of Ukraine, there is some friction among Orthodox believers. The Moscovite Patriarchate dominates both in number of churches and attendees. The symbol of the city is an anchor immersed in seawater.
1: Герб, якщо хочете, це якір у морі.

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It's a song about the sea and a woman who's as hard to grasp as water itself. The musicians call themselves TNMK, Tanok na Maidani Congo. Yeah.

0: В Лондоні я тому що
1: I came to London because it's a really good program in comparative studies. It's a large university with impressive library resources. There were a few people here from my old alma mater, the Mohyla Institute. Between Western and Mohyla.
0: Вестерном та нашим з Максимом університетом Києво-Могилянською академією були підписані якісь договори.
1: There are cooperative agreements that have been signed. So we're not strangers here.
2: So you studied at the Києво-Могила Institute and you're in at Western right now. What are your academic interests?
0: My academic interests are utopia and dystopia. Experimental fiction, translation. I'm also interested in prison literature and getting ready to go home. I can't wait to read Nadia Savchenko's book that my mom bought and her sister signed it.
2: Prison literature, meaning literature written in prison?
0: Written in prison.
2: Or about prison by others?
0: Written either about prison or in prison and about prison. But yes, and Gulag in particular.
1: I finished my studies at the Києво-Могила Institute, a university. It was in conjunction with the University of Warsaw. East European Studies was my focus.
3: Могилянська академія – це історія.
1: I completed my master's.
3: Весь час займався дипломатичною історією.
1: I was interested in diplomatic history.
3: Зараз переключився, от після останніх подій, переключився на історію Криму. Це для мене нова
1: тема. The history of Crimea is what I want to research. I grew up there.
3: Як науковою темою.

0: activist. I am a social activist. I participated in Euromaidan, in the revolution several years ago. So they clearly know who I am and what are my views on the annexation and occupation. So I just assume that they may not like me being present there, and I could be either arrested or I don't know what can happen else.
1: I'd like our listeners to know something very important about Ukraine, that Ukraine is a modern state and very welcoming, that there are no fascists in Ukraine, and what looks like a civil war is in fact an invasion.
2: Ukrainians, no matter where they are in the world, are very concerned about Ukraine. And there is hope that we will all, having combined our strength, will have a flowering Ukraine.
0: I would say that just pay attention to Eastern Europe right now, because that's where history is going on right now. This war with Ukraine will influence Europe. It will influence international stability. It already influences international stability. So it's just, if you want to know what is going on in the world, you should pay attention to Eastern Europe right now.
1: So currently, I'm interested in new Ukrainian electronic music, and there's also a rising star, Jamala, who will be in Eurovision from Ukraine this year, and she's presenting a very interesting song about Crimea.

0: Susanna Alimivna, Jamala Dinova, better known as Jamala, represented Ukraine and did win the Eurovision Song Contest of 2016. Her song, 1944, tells the story of mass deportation of Crimean Tatars in that year. Nearly 8,000 died, while tens of thousands perished in the harsh exile to Asia. Jamala's great-grandmother, Nazil Khan, and her five children were among those resettled, even though Nazil Khan's husband was in the Red Army fighting at the time. One of their children, a daughter, died.
1: Hi, this is Maxim Svezhentsev. We've recorded this interview with Natalia

0: Domina for the Nasha Kasha over 4 years ago. As far as I remember, we spoke about the current politics, history of Ukraine, history of Crimea, and a little bit of Mariupol. Since that time, I've been a PhD candidate at the Department of History of Western University, and I've submitted my PhD dissertation on the post-Soviet Crimea and the Russian settler colonialism just a little bit less than a month ago. My dissertation is scheduled for defense on June 16th. Other than that, I've been working on the history of Crimea this whole time, living in London, Ontario. Me and my wife just had a baby about 2 months ago. He's a little bit older than 2 months. His name is Volodymyr, and he's growing very fast. I hope everybody is staying safe during the pandemic, and I hope you will enjoy this interview.
1: Hi, everyone. I'm Natalia from Ukraine, and I'm still a PhD student in comparative literature at Western University. A couple of years ago, I moved to sunny Florida, and here I struggled to finish my dissertation on post-Soviet space. Particularly, I explore how Russian and Ukrainian post-Soviet narratives configure the concepts of border, center, and periphery, as well as dislocation of the self. Basically, I study how deconstruction of Soviet space relates to the construction of post-Soviet narratives. Other than that, I dance Lindy Hop, which really helps maintain sanity in these insane times. Thank you, and stay healthy, guys.

Natalia spoke of Lindy Hop. Well, this is Lindy Hop music, recorded at the Jack and Jill finals of the Lindy Hop in 2018. You can see it on YouTube. The band is the Hot Engines. Vasily Kiselev is the leader. The band is based in...

I'd like to gratefully acknowledge that partial funding for Nasha Kasha is provided by the Shevchenko Foundation and the Ukrainian Credit Union. I'm your reporter, Stefan Andrusiak. Back in a week, God willing, до милої зустрічі, за тиждень часу, дорогі слухачі.

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I just want to, just a, it's a personal note, something I'm sharing with you. I got up before 6 today. I went down to my studio to work because I have some work. I have a show coming up soon. And that work had to be done today. I worked until 9:20. Show starts at 9:30. I somehow made it to the show and had my tea cup with the show. I really enjoyed talking to you, playing songs for you. And, you know, sometimes it just happens that everything clicks. And I'm not sure if you liked all the wedding songs, but sometimes aap sabne farmaish kari, ek mood sa ban gaya, so we just played that. May, June mein bahut shaadiyan hoti hain, India mein bhi aur yahan par bhi. 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
1: À quel point appréciez-vous cette station? 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

0: 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This is Gunter from Spirit and Jazz with a greeting from Europe. 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
4: Bonjour, Gakinawea. Greetings to everyone. This next song is a men's honor song being sung by Nancy Gonzalez. The song is about, recognizes the original instruction and sacred responsibility that was gifted by a creator for the men to carry. The sacred masculine essence is to be shared, respected, and honored within our communities. An integral part of carrying the sacred medicine gives the ability to walk with a good mind and heart by connecting through spirit and by having the understanding that they are also part of the community circle. The teaching speaks of the man's responsibilities at the outset of the circle, looking inward to create a protective barrier for the women, youth, children, and the elders. The men are the protectors of our communities. Through time and colonization, many of our men have fallen off their path and forgotten this original instruction. As a community, we value our men by helping them heal through the use of our traditional medicines, ceremony, prayer, love, compassion, and understanding from our broader community. Our men are beginning to reclaim their identities and fulfill their responsibilities as the protectors of our communities. May we honor our men with this song. Aha, aha, chimiguch.

0: Hook ya. You are listening to the CKMS 102.7 FM radio, and that was the Men's Honor Song. We are Two White Feather, Lori Gentle Eagle, we got Cedar Bear, the Emotional Support Pup, and also we got Rogi Rushevsky, Errol Barrow, and Grandpa Rufus. This is the Red Road Journey, where we aim to amplify Indigenous voices to heal ourselves, our relatives, our communities, and our planet. We are broadcasting you from the traditional territories of the Neutral, Anishinaabe, and Haudenosaunee peoples.
1: Today on the Red Road Journey, we are going to honor a day which took place on Thursday, May the 14th, and that is the Moose Hide Campaign Day. And of course, this day can be celebrated and honored every day by wearing your moose hide pin and making a statement about how you will move forward to end gender-based violence. Back in 2024, Two White Feather and I had the absolute pleasure to interview Raven Lassert, who is one of the founders of the Moose Hide Campaign. So I do encourage you to go back to the Red Road Journey YouTube channel and take a look at that interview 2 years ago in May. Today, we're going to continue our conversations about this. And we're going to play a clip off YouTube, which illustrates the story behind the Moose Hide Campaign. And here it is.

0: Monte Moose along the Highway of Tears. It's Highway 16, and talking about that reality that Indigenous women and non-Indigenous women live, that there is a place where so many women have been murdered or gone missing, that they refer to that place as the Highway of Tears.
1: We're talking about the need to do something right away, something now. And our family was really trying to figure out something that we could do to help end some of that violence that's happening towards women and children, to help bring some love and light back to that highway.
0: We were blessed with a moose that morning. I was witnessing my daughter, Raven, at the tender age of 16, in her fierceness, harvesting that moose.
1: We had this moment of inspiration, and it was such a beautiful moment to be able to share with my dad on our beautiful carrier territory, to bring that moose hide home and cut it up into a bunch of little squares and ask people to wear that as their commitment, as their reminder of who they want to be in this world.
0: Wear this thing you promise. If you wear it, you promise not to do violence to the women and children in your life.
2: What we've seen since the Moose Hide Campaign was founded in 2011 is that as soon as folks hear about our mission and our vision, they feel compelled to join. So we started with 20 people at the first Moose Hide Campaign Day, and it grew by 2 times every time since then.
3: And the campaign has started off very humbly. Paul and Raven will tell you about sitting around the table and cutting up the first moose hide pin and writing out on index cards, handwritten, and handing them out to their friends. The campaign has been a slow burn, and now it's going much quicker now. Last year we gave out our 3 millionth moose hide pin. We'll be giving out our 4th million, so we're now at close to a million a year we're giving out.
1: For each pin represents at least 5 conversations about the need to end violence against women and children. There are millions of conversations happening across this nation.
4: The Moose Hide Campaign, it was easy to say that it aligned with my virtues and values, not only as an Indigenous man in community, but also as a human being in community, around not only how we look after our families, but how we provide love and compassion so that our families, you know, grow up safe, comfortable, and acknowledged for who they are and the gifts that they carry.
2: What I've learned is that this movement has grown and been able to reach so many people in such a short amount of time. But creating cultural shifts in this country takes many years, takes the work across generations. It won't just be us, it won't just be my dad and my sister, but the next generation of our family and beyond.
0: It does take intergenerational thinking and that long-term effort to bring forward a different future than the past that we've had.
2: When we meet students in post-secondary institutions across Canada, there is such a huge appetite to become involved in solving this.

0: the solution. When we ask men and boys to become involved, we want them to feel like we're calling them in rather than calling them out.
1: There has to be healthy, loving masculinity. That's the antidote. So we call people into that space, saying that you don't have to show up as a healthy person. You just have to show up and say, I'm willing to take a couple of steps and a couple more. And so we invite people into that journey in whatever way makes sense to them and from whatever culture.
2: What I would say to young men, perhaps it's not so much in what I would say, but rather in how I would listen and invite them into space that is safe and comfortable for those conversations to happen.
3: Be yourself, and if you can, open your heart up a little bit. But just showing up and listening on your first year, and then second year, you kind of just open up a little bit more and a little bit more, and we'll never push anything on you that we're not ready for. And then if you're ready to build and grow with us, then that's what we'll do on the day and hopefully throughout the year.
4: When I envision the future of the campaign, I think about 1 million Canadians fasting together on the same day with the collective intention and desire to end violence towards women and children. I see people from all backgrounds and ages and genders and all of us standing together for something that is really important.
5: So that is the story behind the Moose Hide campaign, as told by Raven and Paul Lassert and other family members and friends in there. On May 14th, every year, it starts off with a gathering of people coming together and speaking about gender-based violence. And then throughout the day, there's various activities that you can become involved with. There, of course, is a walk, a fast, and workshops. And across Canada, other people and agencies are invited to do their own events and to post that on a link to invite others to join in also on the activities that they've planned for the day. The workshops this year, there was a number of them that you could participate in. Elaine Alec did Cultivating Safe Spaces. Len Pierre did Indigenous Trauma and Equity-Informed Practice. Rachel Lamb, An Introduction to Nonviolent Communication. Karen Potts, Holding the Room, Care Boundaries and Responsibility in Community Spaces. That was the one that I participated in. We have Being a Kind Man by Bob Goulet. Jeff Pereira, Meeting the Moment We're In as Men. And the one that we're going to play for you today, HOPE, Personal Development Workshop, facilitated by KASP, or Paul Sawan. So here we go with this workshop.
6: Today's session explores the HOPE framework: healing, overcoming, passion, and empowerment, and offers practical tools for navigating everyday life. It invites reflection on how we care for ourselves, shift our perspective, and take responsibility for our well-being. We're honored to learn with CASP today and to reflect on the teachings being shared. This is an opportunity to deepen our understanding of these issues and how we can show up in a good way to create safer spaces.
7: Hey, how you guys doing? Thank you for having me in your space, on your computer, wherever you're watching this at. It's a great honor to be facilitating for the Moose Hide campaign today. And what I'm gonna share with you is a little bit about what I use to help me not only live better and do better, but to help me in everyday situations. And what I mean by that is everyday situations that we don't usually think about. And before I get into what we're going to be talking about, I just want to introduce myself. My name is Paul Salin, a.k.a. CASP, and CASP stands for Keeping Alive Stories for the People, while HOPE stands for Healing, Overcoming, Passion, and Empowerment. Today, during this time, I'm going to share some tools with you that not only helped me, but helped a lot of people across Turtle Island. And these tools were gifted to me, and so I'm gifting them to you to help you not only help yourself when you're, you know, faced with certain situations, like everyday life situations, but, you know, just to help yourself in general. So these tools are amazing. And I believe that these tools also correspond and, you know, they relate with the Moosehide campaign in regards to, you know, bringing awareness to stopping violence against women and children, right? And so that being said, the first thing I'm going to do is introduce HOPE. And everybody has HOPE in their own way. Everybody has, when it comes to HOPE, HOPE stands for something different than the next person. For me, when I facilitate this workshop, HOPE stands for Healing, Overcoming, Passion, and Empowerment. And the H in HOPE is really, really something special to me, because we all have something we're healing from. We all have something that we're letting go of. But when we're faced with hardship and faced with situations, sometimes we don't have hope. Sometimes we don't know how to heal. And in that regards, when it comes to healing, we have to not only, when we give people medicine, when we help people and we give them our mental, emotional, and physical, you know, well-being, when we're sitting with them and listening to learn and not listening to speak, we have to give ourselves medicine. And what I mean by giving ourselves medicine is doing what makes us happy. When you give yourself medicine, not only are you giving to your mental, your emotional, your physical, and your spiritual, you're giving yourself a reason to not only be happy, but a reason to keep going and a reason to keep moving forward. And so the H and hope is the healing. And when it comes to healing, I believe that everybody, you know, heals in their own way. But with these tools that I'm giving you, like giving yourself medicine, it'll help you heal whatever it is you're going through. So in regards to healing, in regards to medicine, how do you give yourself medicine? Do you go for walks? Do you do ceremony? Have you been to ceremony? And if you haven't, did you know that every day, no matter what, first thing, right when you open your eyes, you're going through ceremony. It's not the physical ceremony in regards to the sweat. It's not that type of ceremony, but it's just the same. Because when you wake up, it's the Creator giving you a chance, another chance at life, another chance to experience the sunshine, the wind. So every morning when you wake up, one way to give yourself medicine is gratitude. And what I mean by gratitude is finding one thing to be grateful for yesterday. What's something that you really, really appreciate? And for me, when I wake up in the morning, I always think of one thing that made me smile, one thing that made me happy, one thing that I experienced, even if it is such a small thing. And it's not even that small, allowing yourself to put both of your feet on the ground right when you wake up. So the first tool I'm giving you is give yourself medicine. And what I mean by medicine, we all also have things that we do that make us happy, right? So what I mean by that is making yourself happy in a healthy way. You know, yeah, it's easy to focus on all the bad, but it's harder to focus on the good stuff. So for me, I do my best to always focus on the good, whereas a long time ago, I used to always focus on all the negative things and all the bad things and everything that was going wrong for me in my life. So instead, now today, I focus and I do my best, even when I give myself that 30 seconds to feel, you know, that that whatever it is I'm going through, I'll honor the sadness, I'll honor the anger, but I'll also give myself that medicine, right? Which is, you know, giving myself the gift of gratitude and giving myself the gift of the medicine, which is realizing that I just went through ceremony right when I opened my eyes. And so when it comes to giving yourself medicine, I want you to think about it. Take some time to think about it while I'm speaking with you today, and think about, what do you do that makes you happy mentally? What do you do? Do you go for walks? Do you go outside? Do you go for hikes? Do you talk to elders? Do you see a counselor? Some of the best counselors see counselors, right? And so when it comes to giving yourself medicine mentally, what do you do? And emotionally, what do you do for yourself emotionally to give yourself medicine? Do you go see elders? Do you smudge? Do you pray? Do you jump in the water? What I mean by jumping in the water is that a lot of people who live on the coast, when they were younger, some people, you know, that was part of their puberty training, they jump in the water. You don't have to be going through that training to jump in the water, to ask the water to take away all that negativity and all that negative energy, right? So maybe that's another way you could give yourself medicine emotionally, right? And who knows, maybe you go to the gym, maybe you go for walks, maybe you go to the mountain. Whatever you do to balance yourself and to give yourself medicine emotionally, challenge yourself and do it. How do you give yourself medicine physically? Do you go to the gym? Do you go for hikes? Do you watch what you eat? Do you take traditional medicine? Do you go take traditional medicine? Do you get active? What do you do to make yourself happy physically? And last but not least is spiritually. How do you give yourself medicine spiritually? Do you talk to the Creator? Do you pray? Do you smudge? Do you do yoga? What do you do? And so that's what I mean by giving yourself medicine.

tool called Change Your Glasses. And what I mean by change your glasses, I'm not talking about your physical glasses. I'm not saying, hey, you know, you're wearing these shades, take those shades off. No, I'm saying look at things differently. Instead of looking at things and, you know, saying, oh, this is happening to me, and, you know, beating yourself up and saying, poor me. I always challenge people to say, yay me, right? But when you change your glasses, you'll always find the value in all things. There's another tool I'm giving you. I'm planting these seeds. So hopefully by the end of this workshop, I'm not expecting you guys to pick up every single tool that I'm dropping, but maybe you'll pick up one and be like, hey, you know, this is really going to help me be a better me for me, right? And so when it comes to changing your glasses, what are different ways you can change your glasses in your life? Meaning, what are different things, or how can you look at things differently when you're going through those things? The hard times, the good times, any time, but how are you learning from that, right? So when I say change your glasses, I mean change your perspective. Look at things differently, right? And in the very beginning, when I first started talking in this workshop, I was like, it's easy to focus on the bad. It's harder to focus on the good. When you change your glasses, you'll always focus on the good. But also, no matter how good and how bad the situation is, you'll always find something to learn from it, right? You'll always learn something from it. And so that being said, is there anything in your life today that you could find a value in and learn from? Is there anything in your life today that you could say, hey, I'm gonna change my glasses, I'm gonna look at this differently, and I'm gonna keep moving forward, and I'm gonna take what I learned from that situation and put it into my everyday life? So that's changing your glasses. Another perfect example of changing your glasses is, like when I said, it's easy to focus on the bad, it's harder to focus on the good. We all know how to focus on the bad. I remember a long time ago when I first started speaking and I first started facilitating, I used to always focus on my life situation, what I've been through, how bad my life was. And then I remember always comparing it to other people. I was comparing my traumas with other people's traumas. And then a lady talked to me, and she spoke with me, and she said, hey, aren't you sick of always talking about all the bad things that happened to you? And I looked at her, I was like, what do you mean? She said, aren't you sick of always saying, my dad was this, my mom was that, and just really focusing on the things that really make not only you sad, but made people sad? And I was like, yeah, but it's part of the way I facilitate. And then I used this tool called learning to listen. Learning to listen, but listening to learn. Sorry. Excuse me. And so when I said, okay, I'm going to listen to learn mentally, I learned from that no matter how much I focus on the bad, yeah, sure, people are going to learn from it, but they're not going to get what they need from it. So I don't always focus on the bad. What I do now is whenever I start to focus on the bad, I do my best to flip it. We call it flip the script. And I do my best to focus on the good. I remember I used to always talk about, oh, my dad beat me and this and that. And, you know, he'd always sell my stuff. And, you know, we had no money and this and that. But now, today, you know, when I say change your glasses, find the value in all things, today I say, okay, the value I found, the way I was raised by my dad, what I learned from it was, no matter what, Christmas, Easter, Thanksgiving, we always had dinner. We always had family time. We always, always ate together as a family. Even though it was just me and my dad, we ate together. We had turkey, we had ham, turkey for Thanksgiving, turkey for Christmas, Easter. So even though my life was in chaos, we always had that family time. So now, when it's find the value in all things, and what did you learn from it? What I learned from that was how to be present, not only for me, how to love myself, but how to love my sons, my kids, my daughter, how to always show up for my kids and my daughters and everybody in my life that is special to me. But most importantly, how to be a good father and how

0: to love myself and how to keep loving myself, even when some days when we don't feel like loving ourselves, we still need to. Because what did they say? God didn't make no junk. The Creator didn't make no junk. You're here for a reason. You're here for a purpose, right? So that's the value I found in that. So always focus on the good. Don't focus on the bad. Change your glasses. And what do they say? If nothing changes, nothing changes. Another way to explain about changing your glasses, that tool that really, really helps people, it helped me, and it helps so many people that I talk with, is that I share this story. And the story is like this. So a long time ago, there was this one scientist, and there was these three other scientists that worked under him. And the first, the main scientist was like, okay, we're going to take a bunch of fish, big fish and little fish, and we're going to put them all in this aquarium. And they're all going to swim together, and they're all going to live together. Those three scientists right away looked at him and was like, what do you mean? And he's like, that's exactly what I mean. I'm telling you, we're going to take the big fish and we're going to take a bunch of little fish and we're putting them together for 3 weeks. So those three scientists looked at him and they're like, what? Like, that's crazy. Like, why would you do that? And he just looked at them. He's like, just do it, please. So they took the big fish and the little fish, those three scientists, they put them in there. They put the lid on the little aquarium. Well, it was pretty big. And they fed the fish for 3 weeks. And what do you think happened? Well, it's not rocket science. The big fish ate the little fish. And so they kept on putting the little fish in there, and the big fish kept on eating the little fish. So for those 3 weeks, there's bones and stuff starting to, you know, pile up and whatnot. And finally, that older scientist, well, the main scientist, looked at the three and said, I'd like you to put a window in between and put the little fish on one side and keep the big fish on the other side. Do your best to do that. And so those three scientists were like, okay, that's crazy, but oh well. So they put that big mirror in between. After they did that, for 3 weeks, they kept feeding the fish, right? Fish food. And the main scientist looked down, and the three main scientists, the one who worked under the main scientist, looked down. And what do you think happened? Well, the fish were swimming around. Sometimes they'd bang into the window, but they kept swimming around for 3 weeks. Now, after the third week, the scientist said, hey, I want you to take that window out. And so the three scientists said, okay, we'll take it out. And they took it out, and those three scientists right away thought, okay, this is going to happen again. We have a lot of bones. It's going to be a messy aquarium. Sure enough, what do you think happened right when they took the window out? What do you think happened? Well, they all started swimming around each other. The big fish swam around the little fish, and the little fish swam around the big fish. So you know what happened. They were forced to change their glasses. They were forced to change their perspective. They lived in between one another, with one another. And so in that case, with little fish and big fish having the little brains they have, if they can change their glasses and change their perspective, why can't you? So that's a little, that's a little bit about changing your glasses. The next important thing I want to leave with you, well, I want to give you, is not only find a value in all things, but a lot of us, we stay stuck in the past. Some of us think we can control the past. Some of us think we can go back to the past and make a better past. Some of us think we can control the future. Well, you can't. How many people have actually sat there and thought about it and they're like, man, I wish I could go back and change this, this, and this. I wish I could go back in the past. And you're still there. Some people are still there. I don't know if you're still there, but you're still there. And you're thinking like, man, I wish I could have stopped such and such from doing something, you know, and you beat yourself up here. So you allow yourself to live rent-free here. When you allow yourself to live rent-free here, that's when you start responding to things, when people start saying things to you, right? It doesn't matter who you are. People will say things to you, and then you'll respond, right? And then that's where a lot of bullying comes from, because we get stuck in our head, and we do this thing. It's called scripting, right? And so we script in our head what we should do or what people should do or what they are going to do. So we think we know what they're going to do. We convince our mind that that's what's going to happen, right? And so we stay stuck in our head. We live rent-free in our own head. And then we stay stuck in the worst place possible. Now I'm going to ask you, where is the worst place you could stay stuck? In your head. The worst place you can stay stuck is in your head, because that's where you create all the negativity, all the negative stories. You beat yourself up. You analyze, you overanalyze about yourself, then you overthink, and then you start beating yourself up, and then in turn you start beating people up, and it's just this vicious cycle up here. So I challenge you to take the longest journey you're ever going to take in your life, and that's from your head to your heart. I'm going to say this again. I'm going to challenge you today, starting today, especially on this amazing day. I'm going to challenge you to get out of your head and into your heart, because that's the longest journey you're ever going to take. So when it comes to thinking about the past and wishing we could control the past, well, the past is only good for two things: beautiful memories and positive learning experiences. When I say beautiful memories, like I said, I just shared with you that all the beautiful memories I have of my dad, even though the way I grew up was pretty crazy. And if some of you guys sat through my workshops, which I think some of you guys did, and I actually know some of you guys did, you'll know that my life was pretty crazy. But again, I found the value in those situations, the beautiful memories in those situations. And the beautiful memories was, remember the dinners, the time, you know, the conversations, you know, with my dad at that time. And so when it comes to beautiful memories for you, in those situations where you wish you could go back and change all those things that happened to you, what if you thought about just remembering the beautiful memories and not trying to change those beautiful memories? And the positive learning experiences, what are some positive learning experiences from that situation you're trying to change? What are some positive situations you can take away? Some positive learning experiences that you can take away. So I challenge you today, if you're stuck in the past, let it go. You know, like that character on the Disney movie, the Frozen movie, let it go, and she's singing around. If a little cartoon in a little kid's movie can teach you how to let it go, you should take that advice, let it go, let go of things that aren't serving you purpose. Remind yourself, the past is only good for two things: beautiful memories, positive learning experiences. When it comes to that, the reason why, you know, we think we could change the past and all those other things is because, again, we script. So don't script. Don't think you could change the past. Don't live in the past, but remind yourself about the past, that it's only good for two things: beautiful memories and positive learning experiences. And when it comes to that, then you'll learn that when it comes to people, when they do their best to belittle you or try to talk down on you, or even, you know, do this thing that plagues a lot of nations, you know, this thing called lateral violence. When we don't give that power, when we don't give that lateral violence power, when we don't give those people power, but we take back our power, that's when you start to find a value in you. And one way you could start to take back your power is A, don't take yourself so seriously. B, have safe fun, meaning, like, you know, find ways, well, give yourself medicine, right? Find ways that you can give yourself medicine in a positive way, right? And so when it comes to people talking down on you, and people who are always want to confront with you or have a confrontation, who want to argue with you all the time. See, I'm human. I make mistakes. It's all good. You know, every time I facilitate these workshops, they sharpen the tools for me. So when it comes to somebody who wants to just conflict with you all the time, we call this tool, or we use it, and it's, would you rather be happy or would you rather be right? Again, I'm going to ask you, would you rather be happy or would you rather be right? 9 times out of 10, we want to be happy. I want to be happy, and I know you want to be happy. So if you want to be happy and you're faced with those people who are always wanting to argue and always wanting to come at you with so much negativity, you can do this one thing. And all it is, you know, thinking to yourself, and it's pretty simple. It's acknowledging their position, but acknowledging your position. So you can say, I acknowledge your position, but I have my own position. So it's, I acknowledge your position. This is my position. I'm going to say it again. I acknowledge your position. This is my position. Now, I'm not telling you guys to go out and, like, whenever you get into an argument or you get into a situation where someone's really wanting to be right, I'm not saying go to them and be like, hey, I acknowledge your position. This is my position. I'm saying in your head, just say, you know, you can say it, or you could just look at that person and just be like, okay. And that person who always wants to argue with you will be like, well, hey, blah, blah, blah. And you could just sit back and not engage, right? Don't engage and just say, okay. And I guarantee you, you'll keep your happiness because you don't have to go through the whole song and dance of what they want you to do because of what they're going through, right? And that being said, there's an amazing tool that I always use. But first, I'm going to ask you, would you rather be happy? Oh, I asked you that already. It's like, I ask you people, I want to ask you, do you care about what other people think? I'm going to ask you this again, because I always repeat myself. Do you care about what other people think? And some people in this workshop will be like, well, yeah, of course I care about what other people think, because that's being respectful. Yeah, that is being respectful. But when you start to overanalyze things that people say to you, which make you respond in a negative way or an angry way, right? You'll sit back, and if you tell yourself this, the moment you're faced with that type of worrying about what other people think, you'll think to yourself, you'll tell yourself, you'll stop and give yourself that medicine, and you'll say, in your head if you want to, what other people think about me is none of my business. I'm going to say that again. What other people think about you is none of your business. As long as you know who yourself is, as long as you love yourself, as long as you respect yourself, and as long as you are happy, it doesn't matter what anybody thinks about you, because you're living life for you, and you are number one, and who you are makes a difference to somebody. And no matter what, remind yourself that every day, you are number one. Who I am makes a difference. What other people think about me is none of my business, right? And so the moment you start to use that tool, I guarantee you, and I don't usually guarantee anything, things will start to change for you. Your life will get better. You won't worry about the little things. You'll start worrying, or, you know, not worrying, sorry, but you'll start just thinking about you again. In the very beginning of this workshop, I asked you, how do you give yourself medicine, right? I said, how do you give yourself medicine? When you give yourself medicine, you're giving yourself the tools to not only feel good mentally, emotionally, physically, and spiritually, but you're giving yourself the tools to let go of what's not serving you purpose, so you can keep reminding yourself, who I am makes a difference. I am number one. And I have greatness in me because I don't give anybody else the power to make me feel mad or to make me feel sad. Which brings me to this tool. I'm going to ask you 4 questions. Well, 3 questions. Number one is, who is responsible for your happiness? At the end of the day, when it's all life's happening, who's responsible for your happiness? Is it your mom, your dad, caregiver, I don't know, your little brother, your best friend, your spouse? Who's responsible for your happiness? Number 2, who's responsible, or do you have somebody in your life who always makes you feel loved? Do you have somebody in your life that you're like, oh, they make me feel so loved, and they just make me feel loved, and they make me feel loved, right? How many of you guys have that one person or people in your life that make you feel loved? And I'm going to ask this other one. How many people have that one person make me feel so sad? They make you feel so sad, right? They just, no matter what they do, they just make you feel sad, right? Last but not least, how many of you guys have that one person who makes you feel mad? Oh, man, they make me feel mad. They just make me mad. How many of you guys have those people in your life that make you feel mad? I'm going to go back to question one. Now, question one, I asked you, who's responsible for your happiness? You. You are responsible for your happiness. You are responsible to make yourself feel loved. No one can make you feel loved. They can assist you. They can say, hey, I love you, or I appreciate you, you know, and give you the hug, but they can't make you feel loved, right? They can't make you love yourself. No one can make you feel happy. Now, your husband, boyfriend, anybody like that, same thing. You are responsible for your happiness. You are responsible to make yourself and to do things that help you love yourself. Maybe even in this workshop, I said, what do you do to make yourself happy? What do you do? How do you give yourself medicine? And part of giving yourself medicine is making yourself happy, making yourself feel loved, and realizing that you are responsible for that love. Yeah, people come assist you, right? You know, like in hockey, baseball, or not baseball, hockey, basketball, that they assist, they can assist that. But the moment you start to sit back and start to think, and you're like, oh man, they made me feel so angry, you're giving away your power. You're giving away your power. When you sit there, and the moment you say, they made me, or they made me, right? A lot of people say, well, they made me. No, you're choosing that. So the moment you think about it, the moment you realize it, and you're like, hey, no, they have no power over me. I'm not going to allow them to make me feel that, because nobody can. And sadness, you know, that's a tricky one, right? But at the end of the day, honor those feelings. And remember, no one can make you feel anyway, as long as you love and respect yourself. Which brings me to the intimacy part, right? When it comes to any type of healthy relationship, including with yourself, right? We all talk about and tell our kids or tell people we love, hey, you should have a healthy relationship, right? You should have a healthy relationship. And we're always shooting on people. And that's why I said should. But we're always shooting on people. You should have a healthy relationship, right? Or wouldn't it be nice if you had a healthy relationship, right? And so when it comes to that, I like talking about intimacy. Now, when I ask people, and I'm going to ask you, what is intimacy? What is true intimacy? Or when you hear the word intimacy, what's the first thing you think about? A lot of us will think about love, and, you know, the intimate, the hugging, the interactions, the intimacy in that regards. Some of us will think intimacy as in, like, yeah, just love, right? Some of us will think like that. But I got this tool, not only from this awesome, amazing elder that I knew, that I still know. You know, she's still here. She's my elder now because she passed away. She's my ancestor, right? She's your ancestor. And she, before she passed away, she always told me, well, she gave me these cool tools. And, well, this cool tool. And this cool tool is like, when you watch a movie and you watch a TV show, a lot of movies have learning teaching moments in there. They teach you things, right? You can learn a lot from some of these movies. They have hidden lessons in them, right? Perfect example I love to use is Rocky. Rocky movies, man, they all have hidden messages in them. But this movie was a movie that was pretty funny. And it was a movie that was a long time ago, like in the early 2000s, maybe late 90s. And there was this actor by the name of Mike Myers, right? Canadian actor. Everybody probably knows who he is. But anyways, the movie he made was called The Love Guru. And now when I was growing up, first thing, you know, I watched it and I was like, oh man, that movie's funny, you know, Love Guru, right? And, you know, what it was all about. It was about Michael Myers being this love guru and teaching people about love and, you know, just love, love, love, right? And there was this one part in the movie that really stuck out for me, but it also helped me love myself in regards to being able to take myself out to movies and dinner and really honor my space when I'm alone. And so, because when you honor your space, then you start to honor other people's space. When you love yourself, then you can start to love other people. When you start working on yourself, mentally, emotionally, physically, and spiritually, you could start to accept the differences of others, you know, accept your weaknesses, accept your strengths, right? And accept the differences of others. That's another tool that I'm going to jump into after this. And so, excuse me, when it comes to intimacy, I broke it down because the movie broke it down. But when the movie broke it down, it was kind of silly because the love guru was asked, and somebody asked the love guru, so what's intimacy? And the love guru said, well, it's in to me, I see. I'm going to say it again. Intimacy is in to me, I see. Now, when I first heard that, I was like, what? Into me, I see? That's not how you spell intimacy. And then, you know, I laughed at myself. I was like, oh, yeah, it's an acronym, right? So intimacy became an acronym. Just like my name, CAS, Keeping Lives Stories for the People. Just like the workshop, Hope, Healing, Overcoming, Passion, Empowerment, right? But this is intimacy. In to me, I see. The moment you learn the true intimacy for you, the moment you can look into yourself and acknowledge all your strengths and acknowledge all your weaknesses and also accept the differences in others, that's when you'll start to even grow even more. That's when you'll start to love yourself. That's when you'll start to accept your gifts and start to use your gifts if you're not already using them already. So when it comes to intimacy, it's into me, I see. Find true intimacy with yourself. I'm going to say that again. Find true intimacy with yourself. And you got to keep telling yourself this. You got to keep learning naturally and not naturally, but also not just naturally, sorry, but YouTube, Google, there's so many ways that you could learn how to love yourself. Even with these workshops, you know, for this Moosehide campaign, there's all these amazing tools that you're going to get throughout this whole day, right? You're going to put those tools in your toolkit, in your personal toolkit. And I guarantee you, and I don't usually guarantee anything, things will change for you. But another tool I'm going to leave with you too, another one I'm going to give you is, if nothing changes, nothing changes. If you do what you always done, you'll get what you always got. I'm going to say it again. If nothing changes, nothing changes. If you're not going to change your glasses and you're going to be like, poor me, my life's horrible, your life's going to be horrible. But if you change your glass and say, hey, I've been through stuff, I'm thriving. I'm not a survivor, I'm a thriver. That's another tool I'm going to leave with you. See, I'm planting seeds, right? So instead of saying, I'm a survivor, you're a thriver. When you talk about loving yourself, into you, you see. Into me, I see. True intimacy, that's when you start to change.
1: So thank you to KASP, or Paul Sawan, a multi-award winning Indigenous hip-hop artist. And he draws from over 17 years of sobriety and community work to deliver that message to us all. So we encourage you to wear your moose hide pin with pride every day. And if you don't have one, get in touch with us and we will get one to you. And remember the message. This is all about calling people in, not calling people out, and changing our environment through love. And we're going to go out with a tune from KASP. So thanks for listening to the Red Road Journey, and we'll see you next week. Here is Just Fine, featuring KASP and Don Amaro.

sometimes unkind. The creator will show you a sign that will define what your next step should be. See, life can change in a second if you're guessing with no direction. In some ways, it's a blessing missing how life was with the freedom that we took for granted. We never had to.

0: Everything is going to be just fine. KASP featuring Dawn Amaro. And again, if you are looking for more information about the Moose Hide campaign, or if you wanted to listen to some of the additional workshops that were released on May the 14th this year, you can go to www.moosehidecampaign.ca/workshops/. And there's lots there to learn from. Okay, and the Moose Hide pins, as we mentioned, we have lots to share. So you just need to get a hold of Two White Feather or myself, Lori Gentle Eagle, at A Womb with a View Makes a Difference at gmail.com. And do check out our YouTube channel, The Red Road Journey, where you can hear our original interview with Raven Lacerte herself. That was back in 2024. So you'll have to scroll back. And actually, I think it was on our YouTube channel that we called A Womb with a View first off. So you'll have to scroll back for that. Or
1: Bikers Against Child Abuse, BACA, exists with the intent to create a safer environment for abused children. If you'd like to know more about BACA, please contact the Toronto chapter at 647-321-2131.
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4: 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We've got a great show lined up for you today with a special tribute to my friend Marlo Jones and music from Acres and Acres, Act of Nature, A Block of New, Adrian Knight, Adrian Underhill, Zero Stella, Adult Recreation Center, and 5 p.m. to Nowhere. We also have a special treat for you today, an interview with John Muirhead, and we'll be playing his song, Loved You Well, a little later in the show. But first, let's kick this show off, as we always have in the past, with a song that I wrote for a dear friend of mine who passed way too soon. The song is called Music Man. I hope you enjoy it.

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1: Before we kick off our first regular set, I wanted to do something a little different and take a moment to give a shout-out to a personal friend of mine, Marlo Jones, who's going through some really tough times right now. You may remember him as our special guest on Episode 2, where I interviewed him about a song that he wrote for the best woman in his life, his dear mother, Miss Nancy C. Thomas. His song was simply entitled Song for Mother. Sadly, Miss Thomas passed away peacefully last weekend on Mother's Day, May 11th, 2026, with Marlo by her side. So I wanted to play Marlo's song for you one more time as a tribute to this wonderful woman who raised such a great son, great friend, and talented singer-songwriter. So here he is once again, Marlo Jones, singing his song for Mother. Hope you enjoy it.

All right, that was Marlo Jones' Song for Mother. Let's keep Marlo and his family in our prayers. Next up, we'll hear from a Canadian folk indie band based out of Halifax, Nova Scotia. The band is called Acres and Acres, and we'll be spinning their tune entitled Stay. After that, we'll hear from an emerging Canadian indie alt duo formed by singer-songwriters Laura Eason and Jordan James in 2020. Based in Ayr, Kitchener, Ontario, the band creates thought-provoking melodic music with a blend of pop, rock, and alternative influences. The band's called Act of Nature, and we'll be spinning their tune entitled I'll Go. Then finally, we'll hear from another emerging Canadian music project called Block of New. We'll be playing their song You Shook My Head. Let's listen.

0: my head.
1: All right, that was Acres and Acres. Stay, followed by Act of Nature, I'll Go. And then finally, Block of New, You Shook My Head. As promised, we've got a special guest with us today. John Muirhead is here, and we'll be spinning his tune, Loved You Well, shortly. But first, John, tell us a little bit about yourself.
2: Hey, what's going on? My name is John Muirhead. I am an indie folk singer-songwriter from Toronto, Ontario, Canada. I spent the last few years traveling around the world, playing shows, meeting people just like you, collecting stories, and all of that has culminated in a body of work called The Nomad. These songs are comfort songs. I hope they can accompany you on your journey, wherever they find you. I hope they can be the soundtrack to your next adventure, to your late night drives and walks, and I hope that they become a part of your life.
1: Great, great, great. So tell us about this song, Loved You Well.
2: So I used to work at Nespresso selling coffee machines in department stores. I'd set up my little booth, and I would offer you a free coffee in exchange for a sales pitch. During this time, I was just getting started in music, and I was talking about my music to anyone who would listen. Usually I'd buddy up with the credit card salespeople over at the department stores like Canadian Tire and The Bay at Costco. Around the same time, I fell for a girl. She was so cool. And I didn't feel very cool because I was a traveling coffee machine salesman wearing a chef hat and an apron at the local department store. But she agreed to go on a date with me, and I was super excited. So excited that I completely forgot that I had double booked myself with a shift selling coffee. So I did something I'd never done before. I called in sick to go on a date because she was the one. I was sure of it. Spoiler alert, she was not the one. But when I got there to the date, you know, I was putting on this cool guy act, this cool guy persona, trying to be somebody that I wasn't. And she'd be like, well, what do you do for work? And I'm like, listen, I'm in sales, luxury sales. She'd be like, how was work today? Like, you know, tough meeting with the guys in finance today, but we made it through. She saw right through it, my friends. It did not work. I got the text the next day saying, hey, I think we'd be better off as friends. And that was fine and all, but I really could have used that shift at the time. A lot of lessons were learned about life, about work, and of course about unrequited love. I wrote this song about that experience. It's called Loved You Well, and it's about exactly that, unrequited love. So I hope you enjoy it. I hope you can relate.
1: Hey, John, if she could only see you now. You know, George Clooney thinks Nespresso is cool, and so do I. So here we go. Without further ado, John Muirhead and his song, Loved You Well.

John Muirhead loved you well. Next up, we'll hear from a Canadian singer, songwriter, and musician from Victoria, British Columbia, known for his experimental indie folk and cathartic songwriting. His name is Adrian Knight, and we'll be playing his song entitled All Clear. After that, we'll hear another tune from that Canadian band out of Halifax, Nova Scotia, Acres and Acres. We'll be playing their song entitled Let's Go Home. Then finally, we'll hear from a Canadian alternative pop singer, songwriter, and producer based in Toronto, Ontario. Adrian Underhill is his name, and his song is called As I Think of Something Different. Hope you enjoy.

0: That was Adrian Knight, All Clear, followed by Acres and Acres, Let's Go Home, and then finally Adrian Underhill, As I Think of Something Different. As Tom Cruise, a.k.a. Lieutenant Caffey, said in A Few Good Men,
1: "You want answers?
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1: You want answers?
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0: 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So if you're an up-and-coming band or singer-songwriter with some original works that you'd like to hear played on the Tony Williams Chill Music Radio Hour, shoot me an email at tonywilliamsmusic@mail.com, and we'll see if we can get you on the air.
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0: Let's kick this third set off with a song by a Canadian soloist based out of Edmonton, Alberta. You may know her as Liz, but she goes by the name Zero Stella, and her song is called Empty. After that, we'll hear from a Canadian indie rock band out of Kitchener, Ontario, known for their tagline, "Looking for forever fans, not just a one-song thing." The band is called Adult Recreation Center. Let's see if we can find them some forever fans today when we spin their song entitled New Romantics. Then finally, we'll hear from an American indie rock band out of Milwaukee, Wisconsin. The group is 5 p.m. to Nowhere, and their song is called Saul Peter, The Right Way. Here we go.

0: That was Zero Stella Empty, followed by Adult Recreation Center, New Romantics, and then finally 5 p.m. to Nowhere, Saltpeter, The Right Way. All right, once again, we're running out of time here on the Tony Williams Chill Music Radio Hour, so I'm going to call on some of the best people I know to help me decide which song to play as the last song of this episode.
1: Steve grabs a beer! Steve grabs a beer! Steve grabs a beer! Steve grabs a beer!
0: All right, Steam Crabs and Beer it is. This is a song that I wrote in honor of my dad. I hope you enjoy it.

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1: 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And thank you to the fine people here at the station for allowing me to bring this show to you. We're here on the first and third Sunday of each month and any fifth Sunday in months that have one, so I hope you'll be listening the next time we air. 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
13: Hello, relatives. Welcome back to Words and Culture. This is Melissa Spence with you officially for the Anishinaabe episodes. So far, I've learned way more than ever trying on my own. For example, thanks to Duncan McHugh, I truly understand just how committed I need to be to actually begin learning Anishinaabe Mo'in. Previously, I started with children's books with really easy single words and phrases. But after our convo, I realized it's going to take a lot more than that. And Barb Nipinak from episode 1 has revealed a whole new dynamic with regards to ancient words and phrases, and the importance of not cutting corners to make it quote-unquote easier. It's the hard that makes Anishinaabe Mo'in what it is. And to be honest, this new perceived hard is kind of freaking me out. I am a slow learner. I'm a late bloomer, and I feel like I'm at the base of a massive, jagged mountain. But still, I persist. My next guest is Patricia Niguance. If there ever was a modern-day hero, this is she. Patricia is an Anishinaabe Mo'in teacher, author, and publisher. She's an appointed member of the Order of Canada for her incredible contributions to the vitality of Indigenous language, and she's been doing this for over 40 years. She's got 14 books out, and they're all related to Anishinaabe language and teaching. I recommend Talking Gukum's Language, one she's dedicated to her grandmother, Margaret Niguance. We visited Pat in her gorgeous home along a tree-lined street in Winnipeg. It was an early spring day with the sound of gentle rain and cars passing along the street, coming through her open windows.
14: My name is Pat Niguance. I am Bear Clan, and I'm from Lac Seul, Ontario. I have been a language teacher all my life, and I speak Anishinaabe Mo'in. I first began translating when I was 8 years old.
13: Wow.
14: Eight. I was in a hospital in Sulakut, and everybody spoke Ojibwe at that time.
13: Wow.
14: I was in the hospital for 2 months, so every time somebody needed a translation, they would come to me in my bed, and translate.
1: Wow.
14: It started that early. It's hard sometimes because, you know, obviously because we don't have some words. But you just take the concepts and transpose them in your mind. I grew up in a household where we all spoke the language, and that's in Laksol. But in the school year, I went to Hudson Public School. I did go to Pelican School for 1 year. That's a residential school, and that was a horrible year. But I was able to be brought up by my family after that, and I spoke my language all through my elementary school years. In grade 8, my dad couldn't stay in town anymore, so I had to look for schooling elsewhere. So they found me a place at Shinwak Residential School in Sault Ste. Marie. So I went there, and I lived there for the next 8 years or so. 7 years, maybe. I went to the residential school there for 1 year, and then I went to high school where I was boarding at different homes. And when I was 21, I moved back where I started a native newspaper called Wawate News. And that newspaper is still running. It's, you know, 40, 50 years later, it's still running. But I've been working in language all my life because that's what I do. I've been a translator. I love translating. I love teaching the language. And I guess I've been, in the last 30 years, I've been publishing books, writing language books, because I saw a need for them. When I was teaching language, I didn't see any books that I wanted to use, so I wrote my own and published them out of my own funds. I've never ever applied for funding to get my books published. I formed my publishing company, and I've got 15 books already that are under that name, and they're beautiful books. I'm very proud of them. I have a lot of projects that I'm doing. Last year, I did a conference. I organized and held a conference that happened in November. It was a conference to discuss the block that we have in our throats when we try to learn a language, a native language. And that also prevents people like me from passing it on to our children. My son doesn't speak the language because the words got stuck in my throat when I tried to teach him. Fortunately, that didn't happen with my grandson. He speaks the language fluently now. And we talk and joke around in Ojibwe. It was a beautiful conference because that topic has never been discussed at any conference. And I've been going to language conferences for 50 years as a language teacher. And never, ever is it discussed. In fact, I was told one day not to talk about it at a conference. But I devoted the whole conference to it because it's never been talked about. It's such a... volatile subject, I guess. People cry. People get very emotionally upset when, you know, they talk about how their families never passed on their language to them, or they can't pass it on, or they have trouble learning it in school. The white students, who are not any smarter, will do very well because there's no emotional baggage in learning Ojibwe. But for Ojibwe background students, Ojibwe students, it's very much a big block for them. Same with Cree, same with Dakota, any other native languages, I think. It's happening in the States too, not just here. Happening in other parts of the world, because I talked about it about 4 years ago at a conference in Spain. And many people came to me and said, we have that problem too. So it's a power struggle, I guess. People of one culture dominate another, and that causes that block and the trauma. Another of my projects at the University of Manitoba is planning a 50-year plan for the language. But I think it should go longer than that, 75 years, 100 years, to look far in the future and see how we could save our languages. My department head 5 years ago asked me, can you write me a 5-year plan for our language department? And I said, sure. But 5 years is just a blink, you know. What can you do in 5 years? I did write one, but I went further. I have been writing a 50-year plan because I think you get a better vision of what should happen in 50 years. But I'm going further than that. I will go 75 years maybe. Give us 25 more years on top of that. And that 50 years, there is so much that needs to happen in the first 10 years where we are now. And that's because we still have fluent speakers, people who speak the language. That's what we have. And there's so much that needs to be done in this first decade. The number one thing we need to do while we still have fluent speakers is to create new speakers, pass on the language to a group of young people who can speak it as fluently as the rest of us. So we need that group to be this core group. And there is a group in the States and in Manitoba and Ontario. People, young people who are learning the language. They're very passionate about it. And they keep in touch with each other. They meet at language conferences and workshops and immersion camps. So we have that group. The next thing that needs to happen is we need to modernize our languages. We have to evolve. Think of what we have today that we didn't have 100 years ago. We didn't have watches, but we have a name for a watch. So we had to create these words that are part of our everyday vocabulary. So that's my view on that. There's just no way that we could, use Stone Age language today. So we need to modernize our language to help it, survive the next 100 years or so. The third thing we need to do is to, we still have fluent speakers, create audio or video materials to be used all the time. And these would be films. These would be scripts written by fluent speakers, because they're the ones that know the language. A script for a fictional piece where the language, spoken language, is used, so that we have the intonation, all the expressions that we use in speaking our language, just the way we talk. That would all be in these films, and not just films, but audio materials too.
1: So in your 75-year plan, you talked about the second step being modernization. Mm-hmm. Are you creating new words, or are you just weaving the language together?
14: Well, some of them, I have my suggestions on a word, and then I'll get together with a group from different dialects, and then we'll choose a word that everybody will understand.
1: And what does 75 years ahead look like for Anishinaabe Mohin?
14: My vision, it's a what I wish for and what I will put in place to make it happen. I can't say that's what I would like. I have to say that's how it will be. Okay, that's how it will be. In that time, villages, maybe 5,000 people in a village that all speak the language. It's like a sanctuary of the language. Anybody who lives there has to be fluent and speak only, not only, speak the language while they're there. They can know English because we lived in an English-speaking world, and the world is turning to English. Everybody there will live in the language. There'll be a hospital where the doctors and nurses and all the staff speak the language. So a person who's sick will be treated in the language. The university will operate in the language. When I was 14, I really wanted to go to university, but I wanted to go to a university where my language is used. I can't go to France and study in the language unless you're French speaking and that's your language. You can do that, but we can't do that. We can't go somewhere else and learn our own, earn a degree in our language. It has to be, that's what I want to see. Everything, the stores, restaurants, everything, the bars, be going to see films in the language, everything, children, babies. That's what will happen. The first decade is the one that I'm working on right now. It's very hard. How can the university support that vision? So I wrote the kinds of courses we need to have, translation courses, a college, a vocational college, you know, any of the colleges, they can teach filmmaking in the language, things that could be done in this decade.
13: Such a brilliant mind. A 75-year plan for Anishinaabe Mohin has me thinking, or dreaming, I should say, of entire places in society where our language is not just displayed, like it barely is now, but is spoken fluently by many, conversationally, in places like university, the doctor's office, or wherever you might be receiving service from. To me, it's like how French is to Canada and Spanish to the US. That's the dream. Imagine having the option to speak in Anishinaabe Mohin while you move through the world. I really enjoyed my time with Patricia Nguyen's. The way Pat speaks about the language holds a quiet passion, but that shines through on anything to do with Anishinaabe Mohin. I wanted to know what she thought of the statement that you can't truly be Anishinaabe without the language.
14: That's a harder one, because the language was taken from us. We didn't have any control over. So we have a lot of people my age even, who don't speak it. And even though they're very proud to be Ojibwe, the fact that they don't speak the language, that's a hard one. That's a very hard one. One thing I say sometimes is the language that you speak, you're operating in that world. One thing I usually say is when I'm at a gathering, suppose it was the Polish people that colonized us. Suppose, We've all been talking Polish, and we're not Polish people. We would sound silly during Ojibwe ceremonies in Polish, wouldn't it?
1: Yes.
14: Wouldn't it? And it's just as silly for us to be using the English language from England, and we're not English people. It was my grandmother who pointed that out to me. She lived with us. As a child, she learned English because the Hudson Bay manager took her out of her home because he had a daughter the same age, and so he wanted a playmate for his daughter. So she lived with that family for about, I don't know, 3 years, till the family moved away. And during that time, she learned English. And that was very, very unusual at that time. She died in 1980-something, three, at the age of 83. So we're talking a long time ago. And nobody was speaking English her age at that time. When she went to town, she'd speak English to the people in the town. And they thought that was very cute, you know, to see this little old woman speaking English, perfect English. But one day I said to her at home in the language, I said to her, Kukum, why don't you speak English to us in the house? You know, we're learning English at school. How come you don't talk to us in English? And that's what she said. We are Ojibwe's. We're not English. We are not English. We're Ojibwe's. Never forgotten that. Now we normalize speaking English. When we hear somebody really eloquent speaking in public in English about wonderful concepts, wonderful things, we just normalize it and don't think about the fact that they could be talking Polish. Now, how silly would that be? But they're talking English, and that's not our language. We should leave English behind. The ones in England. When I say that, I think I've hurt people. I have to say it. I have to say it.
13: I love this woman, and I couldn't agree more. We have to say it, regardless of how it's going to be perceived. If there's anything I've learned over my 42 years, it's having the courage to speak the truth when it matters and whenever possible, to do it in a graceful or even loving way. That's true kindness for me. And if we want to get into the Seven Grandfather teachings, well, you'll find the same answer there. I'd love to leave English behind and blast off into a new realm where Anishinaabe Mo'in is vast and as plentiful as the stars themselves. Anishinaabe Mo'in is a longer language than English, so sometimes translating can be very tricky. Pat is involved in an exciting project. She is part of a team that is translating the classic film Star Wars into Anishinaabe Mo'in. I wanted to know how they fit Anishinaabe Mo'in into the runtime of the English version.
14: That was Dennis Chartrand, who is a wonderful translator and speaker of the language and a teacher of the language. He and I worked on taking the translation and trying to fit it into what you see on screen. Because in English, there'll be just a couple of words, but in our language, you can't say it in two syllables, you know? Can't. So that was really difficult. We had to sometimes just use an expression to convey that same feeling, mm-hmm. You know? So it was hard.
1: Especially, yeah, in a film like that where there's lots of action and people shouting, yeah. And going back and forth. Yeah. Yeah. At the end of each episode, we have three words to learn. So if you want to, I know blueberry pie is a little challenging for everybody.
14: Oh, My word for blueberry pie that I use and that I hear a lot is mine bitustigen.
1: Mine bitustigen.
14: Mine bitustigen. 7 syllables. Yeah. I know on Facebook they've got a word that's, you know, like a whole paragraph.
1: Yeah.
14: And I don't like that. I don't like that. I know people use that word as a joke, and but it's also intimidating, and I don't like words that are so intimidating. I do know other words that are very long, but they're not used all the time. Like the word for alligator. We don't have alligators, so that's okay to have a long word for alligator, because we don't talk about alligators.
1: It's more of describing what it is than an actual word.
14: Yeah. And it's more of a joke word.
1: Yeah.
14: And it means the beekwok, the first part, round, bony, and then the second part has to do with the eyes. Okay, and then the last part has to do with this creature floating around. So that's the image you get with that word. The creature that is floating around with bony eyes. This elder came up with that. She was a little old lady, about 80 years old. And she came up with that word. She said, I want to teach you a word. So she told me the word. And I'm so fortunate I could write. So that you write a word, when that elder is gone, you still have the word. That's the beauty of writing correctly in the language. It's like recording.
1: And I wanted to know how to

0: it's a noun. But in Ojibwe, it's strictly, and Cree, it's strictly a verb. It is seen.
1: Wow, I have so much to think about now. Getting to meet Patricia in her home was truly unforgettable. I'm inspired to work on my own emotional blocks or hang-ups about the language and truly think of all those generations ahead. And the truth of it all starts with me. How can I contribute to the future of Anishinaabe Mwen? Luckily, Pat's incredible works are readily available online through Birchbark Books, and any of her speeches can be watched on YouTube. Perhaps I'll start with Ga Gigadu Da, which translates to Let's Speak, her Ojibwe Immersion Handbook. Thank you again for sharing your time with us here on Words and Culture. Please share this amazing series with all of your relatives. My name is Melissa Spence. And like I said last time, Naganj. Later.
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9: 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David Parr, Radio of course, with you. What's going on? It's been a while, like I said earlier, back in the saddle. I took a bit of a hiatus. It's been at least 5 months away from radio. I was busy, and I still am always busy, always working, you know what I mean? And that's just how it goes. Across Canada, I just kind of shut down the FM radio recordings. And by the way, this is a recording. I'm not live in the studio right now. And if you hear the rain and the thunder, I'm literally recording this in my car. This is how the hustle goes down for yours truly. Or when you're in the game, when you're busy and you got to record, you got to record for radio. But yeah, I'm sitting in the car recording, watching some Drake videos. You know, on what he did on Thursday night leading into Friday. So what happened on Thursday was he froze the CN Tower and it looked good. It really looked like the tower was frozen. Come on, you can't hate, you can't say it was, oh, CGI-esque, you know what I mean? It was good. And the crew behind it is a dude by the name of Anil, and he's from Toronto, local Toronto kid, you know what I mean? So Drake, his crew enlisted this dude. He's done some things for Drake in the past. Visuals for

Iceman and what have you. So he has a bunch of people that project images, of course, onto objects. And in this case, they needed a bunch of projectors for the CN Tower. I think it was like over 75 or what have you. Some of them from Canada, others he had to import in from Germany and from Dubai, some of the lenses or something like that. So bang up job to Anil and his crew. They pulled it off for Drake. The CN Tower, it was lit up in blue. We've seen the CN Tower like this before, multicolor, if you will. I don't know if Anil was behind that, but big ups to his crew and big ups to Drake for the idea. It looked ice-esque, like it was frozen, you know what I mean? So, of course, he dropped not one, but three albums. We discussed that earlier. Iceman, probably the more lyrical of the three, you know what I mean? But he's not giving us that really soft Drake side, you know, the singing Drake side to us all that much. There are tracks like that, don't get me wrong, on the other albums and what have you, but every single track he's dropped is a banger. And you know, all the things he's gone through, this is why I think that people are really cheering him on. And not cheering him on only, but making him number one on every single platform that you can think of, and on the charts as well. In fact, we'll talk about how he's approaching Michael Jackson status. In other words, he's about to eclipse Michael Jackson's records on the charts. Just pure insanity. All three albums are bangers, and this guy's done something that I don't think any music artist has ever done. Even if you're like me and you have a favorite artist like Tupac, if you will. And Tupac is the GOAT. Bottom line, greatest of all time. You can't argue that. You can't dispute that. He did so much in 25 years before he passed. Just in 25 years of his life. That's all he lived. But Drake, on the other hand, he's had the luxury of a long life, of course. And to rethink how he can not just set the bar, but break out of this mold. Because a lot of artists have advised us on the radio station here that it's a struggle to get your music out there. And even for a large artist who's got a backing with a label and money, etc., to really promote and get the numbers that you need, right? It's like a movie. You spend billions or millions or what have you making the movie, and you know it has to be a box office success, bottom line. And Drake is a box office success with the three albums, just pure insanity what he did. And yeah, we're going to talk more about it. Let's get into some more brand new music from Drizzy right here on 102.7 CKMS Radio, the All Out Show. David Power Radio, of course, with ya. It's Drake session today. Pretty much every single track is Drake. He's got the city on lock. He's showing mad love to Canada. We got to show mad love back. Let's go.

Yeah. Hey, whoa, yeah.

Yeah. You treat class of a jewel like it's apple juice. You say smoking weed good for you, natural. You expect man you f***ing to buy you nice things, but you ain't call it transactional. You say you downloaded Hinge, but no one's compatible. Nothing was magical. There's no one you matching with. You say I slapped the whole city, you slapped up like half of it. Let's not get accurate. There ain't no point in pulling out my record and tracking it. Preachers, you practicing. Yeah, I did what I did and I done what I done, and girl, nothing's an accident. You went to Queens University, now you a graduate. Shout out your family, them. You say you need someone passionate, girl, you know we in a city of savages. Yeah, most girls in the city will come to my house and they know where the bathroom is. I know some girls for directors that's casting if they out here looking for actresses. The same as they say they don't care about looks, but they know what attractive is. Don't try and tell your man good things coming.

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1: 102.7 CKMS Radio, the all-out show. David Parr, ready, of course, with ya. What's going on? It's been a while, like I said earlier. Back in the saddle. I took a bit of a hiatus. It's been at least 5 months away from radio. I was busy, and I still am. Always busy, always working, you know what I mean? And that's just how it goes. Across Canada, I just kind of shut down the FM radio recordings. And by the way, this is a recording. I'm not live in the studio right now. And if you hear the rain and the thunder, I'm literally recording this in my car. This is how the hustle goes down for yours truly. Or when you're in the game, when you're busy and you got to record, you got to record for radio. But yeah, I'm sitting in the car recording, watching some Drake videos, you know, on what he did on Thursday night leading into Friday. So what happened on Thursday was he froze the CN Tower and it looked good. It really looked like the tower was frozen. Come on, you can't hate, you can't say it was, oh, CGI-esque, you know what I mean? It was good. And the crew behind it is a dude by the name of Anil, and he's from Toronto, local Toronto kid, you know what I mean? So Drake, his crew enlisted this dude. He's done some things for Drake in the past, visuals for Iceman and what have you. So he has a bunch of people that project images, of course, onto objects. And in this case, they needed a bunch of projectors for the CN Tower. I think it was like over 75 or what have you. Some of them from Canada, others he had to import in from Germany and from Dubai, some of the lenses or something like that. So bang up job to Anil and his crew. They pulled it off for Drake. The CN Tower, it was lit up in blue. We've seen the CN Tower like this before, multicolor, if you will. I don't know if Anil was behind that, but big ups to his crew and big ups to Drake for the idea. It looked ice-esque, like it was frozen, you know what I mean? So, of course, he dropped not one, but three albums. We discussed that earlier. Iceman, probably the more lyrical of the three, you know what I mean? But he's not giving us that really soft Drake side, you know, the singing Drake side to us all that much. There are tracks like that, don't get me wrong, on the other albums and what have you, but every single track he's dropped is a banger. And you know, all the things he's gone through, this is why I think that people are really cheering him on. And not cheering him on only, but making him number one on every single platform that you can think of, and on the charts as well. In fact, we'll talk about how he's approaching Michael Jackson status. In other words, he's about to eclipse Michael Jackson's records on the charts. Just pure insanity. All three albums are bangers. And this guy's done something that I don't think any music artist has ever done. Even if you're like me and you have a favorite artist like Tupac, if you will. And Tupac is the GOAT. Bottom line. Greatest of all time. You can't argue that. You can't dispute that. He did so much in 25 years before he passed. Just in 25 years of his life. That's all he lived. But Drake, on the other hand, he's had the luxury of a long life, of course, and to rethink how he can not just set the bar, but break out of this mold, because a lot of artists have advised us on the radio station here that it's a struggle to get your music out there. And even for a large artist who's got a backing with a label and money, etc., to really promote and get the numbers that you need, right? It's like a movie. You spend billions or millions or what have you making the movie, and you know it has to be a box office success, bottom line. And Drake is a box office success with the three albums, just pure insanity what he did. And yeah, we're going to talk more about it. Let's get into some more brand new music from Drizzy right here on 102.7 CKMS Radio, the all-out show. David Parr Radio, of course, with you. It's Drake session today. Pretty much every single track is Drake. He's got the city on lock. He's showing mad love to Canada. We got to show mad love back

102.7 CKMS Radio, the all-out show. David Parr, Radio, of course, with you. Right there, Drake's brand new track, Shebang, off one of his albums, of course, that he dropped on Friday. By now, you know that he dropped three albums on Friday. Of course, that happened at midnight, as soon as it went from Thursday right over to Friday. Friday morning, everybody waiting at midnight, myself included. Listen, I'm a Drake fan, but I come from a different era of hip-hop. And I don't like every single thing that Drake has done, especially like the love songs and what have you. But listen, Ja Rule did it. Every music artist before Drake has done it. Maybe not to the extent that he's done, but we know that he can get lyrical. And he shows that on Iceman. Of course, Drake is breaking records. That's no shocker. Since this guy debuted over a decade ago, that's what he's done, is break records, set trends. And now he's just one hit away from breaking Michael Jackson's record for the most Billboard Hot 100 chart toppers by a solo male artist. That's pure insanity to me. It really is, right? And aside from his success on the charts, of course, he revealed that his dad, he's battling a serious health issue. And, you know, Drake's dad put out a heartfelt message as well after that track was released and people had a chance to learn about what Drake's dad is dealing with. Drake's dad basically said, you know what, son? I'm proud of you. You shut the haters down and you've done what probably no other artist has done before. Of course, you know, dropping three albums in one day, he's released over, I think, 15 videos on YouTube. And they just keep on piling up. Who does that? You're lucky if your favorite artist drops one music video every couple of months, or maybe three in a year, if you're lucky, right? So big ups to Drake. Again, he is Canadian. He represents the Raptors. He did freeze the two Raptor seats where he's always sitting at courtside. He's froze the CN Tower. A lot of his videos are here, shot here in Canada. So what else do you want from the guy? You know what I mean? And the part I like the most is how he's shutting down the haters. That's my favorite part, because all these allegations, all these rumors, you know, just everything that we've seen him go through with Kendrick Lamar, and the list goes on. And again, he's not holding back either. He's taking shots at Kendrick. He's taking shots at Jay-Z. He's taking shots at whoever he wants, and rightfully so. If you're a person, if you're a man, woman, doesn't matter. But, you know, talking from my viewpoint, if you're a man, you're not going to stand for anything. Bottom line, if somebody's trying to attempt character assassination, spread rumors and so forth, right away you're on it. If not, after a while, because you're getting sick of it. But for most people, we're on it right away. Why wouldn't you be? You know what I mean? And I've had people, you know, say things to me in the community. Oh, you know, my husband or blah, blah, blah works for this company and they've heard things about Drake. You've heard what? Is it factual? I mean, I'm sure there's people stirring stuff about you as well. They've heard things about you. Who are you to talk? Anyways, that's my favorite part about this whole thing. The world is behind Drake, not just the city, not just the country, but the world. And the numbers show it. From the streams down to the YouTube views, hitting millions and millions of views on his videos. We're going to get into some more Drake bangers. Let's go.

0: Trust me when I say there's plenty things that I'd rather be facing. For real. And this time, ask me to dig deeper, I'll gladly explain it. Yeah. Ice.
1: 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David Parr Radio, of course, with you. And convention season is back. Yes, comic book conventions, fan expos, etc., etc., toy shows, they're in full swing. And big shout-out to the folks at Niagara Falls Comic-Con for giving me a media pass for this year. It's been a while. It has really been a while since I've been to Niagara Falls Comic-Con. In fact, I think it's been over 10 years, in fact. So, you know what? I had to apply for a media pass. I had to see what's up. And I was going to attend either way if I didn't have a chance to go as a representative of the media. You know what I mean? Bottom line is this. They're bringing the A-listers. They're bringing, you know, somebody from every single area or genre that you can imagine, from movies to sports to anime, and the list goes on. We'll run through a few of them right now. The convention goes down June 5 to June 7 at the Niagara Falls Convention Center. So make sure you hit it up. Do not sleep. This is one of the best conventions out there. And if you want proof in the pudding, go check out the guest list. We'll name a few of them for you in case you haven't heard. David Arquette. Yes, legendary Hollywood actor, David Arquette. Funny dude as well. He'll be in the building. Mark Paul Gosselaar. You know him as Zach Morris from Saved by the Bell. Among other, of course, hit shows that he's been on. And who else? We got just so many people. Wallace Shawn, of course, voice actor. He's been in some other roles as well. Lou Ferrigno is back in the building. I love seeing that guy at the comic conventions. He reminds me of Stan Lee. You see him everywhere, but anytime you see him on the guest list, it's a blessing. He's a legend, and just like Stan Lee, he puts a smile on your face. Legendary actor. Of course, you know, he's known for the Hulk television show, Lou Ferrigno. You have a bunch of other people in the house as well. You have Jason Hervey. Of course, he's been in so many 90s sitcoms. It's just on and on and on. Steve Whitmire, of course, Kermit the Frog right there. Spencer Wilding, you know, credit for Darth Vader. And CJ Graham, Jason Voorhees, watch out. And you have Aunt Viv in the building from Fresh Prince. Of course, Janet Hubert, she'll be in there as well. Just so many guests here. If you're a fan of Mortal Kombat, Daniel Pacina, Ho Sung Pak, Carlos Pacina, they're all in the building. These guys portrayed some of the most legendary characters in video game history, right? From Johnny Cage to Liu Kang to Raiden, and the list goes on. And WWE superstars, or former WWE superstars, if you will be in the building, from The Big Show to Sergeant Slaughter, Great Khali. Man, imagine meeting Great Khali. That guy's humongous. And of course, the legend Diamond Dallas Page, DDP, he's in the building. And just the list goes on. Devon Dudley, he'll be there as well. Wow. These guys go all out. I have to give full props to Niagara Falls Comic Con. They are one of the best out there when it comes to putting on comic book conventions. Top three in this country, bottom line. And, you know, there's just something there for every single person to enjoy. They have the Falls Horror Fest, the Artist Alley, and then they have a section for different attractions in there. You have the Twilight Movie Museum pop-up exhibit, Back to the Future pop-up exhibit, Star Wars pop-up exhibit, and the list goes on. It's insane. There's a cosplay area dedicated to some of the best cosplayers in the building. If you're looking at getting into cosplay, Niagara Falls Comic Con is where you need to be. You can learn a few things, pick up tips, and of course, pick the brains of the experts as well. So aside from the guest list, of course, with the different celebrities, sports athletes, former sports athletes, and what have you, you can enjoy shopping there as well, and the list goes on. So I've been there as a media representative and also just a quote-unquote regular person. And let me tell you, it's an experience on its own. Make sure you give yourself enough time. I think they allow water and you can bring snacks with you as well because you will need those. It's a lot of walking. There's lots of different exhibitors there. So if you like video games, if you like comic books, if you like things that go in your keychain, plushies, toys, they're all there. There's something there for every single person. Make sure you hit it up. It's going down June 5 to June 7, of course, at the Niagara Falls Convention Center. That's on 6815 Stanley Avenue, Niagara Falls, of course.
2: Mad. Some idiot boy there. You should go ahead and pop some corn and grab a stool. Your boy's about to break some news. All the numbers are final, no t-shirts, no vinyl. Y'all about to make me Richie like Lionel, for real. And that's the truth. 16 hours ahead in Melbourne, I don't even know what's going on back.

something that's sloppy. So that wasn't our word. Definitely gonna know if it's us if we got them. Just wait till it's our turn. Hey, go blow the dust on your plaques. Go blow the dust on your plaques. What was the year that they say ass slaps? Cause I don't remember it going like that. I don't remember one word of your raps. I don't know nothing about you and them tracks. Let's go.

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David Parr Radio, of course, with you. Good to be back. Like I said, took a brief hiatus from all FM radio. Work has been busy. My own business has been busy, et cetera, et cetera. So it is what it is. You know what I mean? And we're talking Niagara Falls Comic-Con, of course, this hour. Last hour, we talked about the convention. Let's discuss some of the attractions there. So the Golden Age of Toronto Kids Television pop-up exhibit. You remember the shows from Mr. Dress-Up to Degrassi, Polka Dot Door, and the list goes on. So, of course, that's the dude that's behind Retro Ontario, which is the successful YouTube channel where people go to watch VHS digitized videos. So he takes them from the VHS tapes from back in the day. I guess he's had a, you know, basement full of them or something like that. And he's put commercials over the last, what, 10 years or what have you onto YouTube from, you know, some of the ones that you remember, right? Count Chocula cereal. What is the other ones? I can't remember them all. The one where they had the rabbit. Silly Rabbit Tricks Are for Kids. Is that cereal still around? And then, of course, he's put commercials, PSAs on there. And the commercials are the best. They're bumpers between television shows, or late night bumpers, if you will, as the station is going off the air from City News, City TV. It's just legendary stuff. Nostalgia at its finest. So he'll be at Niagara Falls Comic Con showing off an exhibit of sorts. And of course, he's got a new book or something to that effect. So a big shout out to him. Sort of nostalgia he'll be bringing to the Niagara Falls Comic Con, of course. So toys, rare plush dolls, and Retro Ontario collection that's full of gems, etc., etc. So let's see what's there. I think he's also partnered before with a bunch of these folks. He did have a pop-up exhibit somewhere in Toronto for a little bit. I think that was last spring or summer. And of course, you know, he's bringing us the nostalgia. Mr. Dress-Up was a legendary show. If you grew up here in Canada during the 80s and 90s, especially the 80s, that was programming at its finest on the reel. And of course, some of the other attractions at Niagara Falls Comic-Con. Twilight Movie Museum pop-up exhibit. You'll have a chance to immerse yourself in a museum-like experience featuring over 30 screen-use costumes, authentic movie props, and the list goes on. So if you're a fan of that series, you don't want to miss it. And of course, Niagara Falls Comic-Con is featuring a bunch of other amazing exhibits from Back to the Future and down to Audacity Games. And of course, the Muppet Experience pop-up exhibit as well. All legendary properties, brings a hint of nostalgia. Not a hint, a full dose of nostalgia. And of course, they'll show what's going on with these properties now as well, like this day and age, right? Because things have changed, and folks that are in their 30s and 40s, well, they want to introduce their kids to some of the best programming around. And of course, among the amazing attractions that you'll see there as well, keep in mind that they're bringing some of the best celebrity guests any convention will have in 2026 on the reel. So if you don't know, you have people like David R.

0: Chet in the building, Mark Paul Gosselaar, Andrea Barber, of course, Dennis Rodman, Wallace Shawn will be in the building, Lou Ferrigno, the legendary Lou Ferrigno, a.k.a. the Hulk, of course. And the list goes on. And if you love video games, there's a bunch of people hitting up Niagara Falls Comic Con, your favorite celebrities from Mortal Kombat and what have you as well. So there you go, June 5 to June 7. Make sure you don't miss it. CKMS will be in the building providing media coverage there as well. And of course, leading up to it, as we're doing now. Niagara Falls Comic Con going down June 5 to June 7 at the Niagara Falls Convention Center. That's on 6815 Stanley Avenue, of course, Niagara Falls, Canada. CKMS will be in the building. I was going to attend all 3 days, but I have to work on the Friday. Like I said, work's busy. So for sure, on Saturday and Sunday, we'll be providing some coverage leading up to the convention and, of course, from the convention itself as well. Make sure you check out our Instagram page and our website as well. And you can buy tickets on the Niagara Falls Comic-Con website. So make sure you represent. It's going to be one of the best conventions for 2026. Of course, there's a bunch of them this year, but this one is in the top three, bottom line. And like I said, they have A-listers in the building. They're not slacking. They're going all out, and they've gone all out to bring you the guests. And of course, the attractions will be amazing. Tons of vendors in the building as well, so you want to get your shop on, get your shop on. And 102.7 CKMS Radio, the all-out show. David Parr Radio, of course, with you. And like I said, this show is dedicated to the three albums that Drake dropped on Friday. So we're going to play more brand new Drake right here. Let's go.
1: For the city, though. Yeah. I gotta light the tower up for this. Yeah. Okay.

with the sticks. I'm like a hockey coach. Better have a bag with a pipe like they came from a... What? Bag with a pipe like they came from a Scottish home. Damn, wait. Talking by ice must be a cell on microphone. How you niggas go from asking for some tickets? Now you niggas wanna stop the show. Ironic, cause the Iceman was a nice man. Now I'm hot and cold.

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We got so much motion. 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
8: 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And I want to welcome you guys all to the show. I got a great show for you guys today. I am very, very busy this past week. I have done a lot of things because I have a huge family wedding going on. So I have been extremely busy with that. Even right now, I am actually at my cousin's wedding and enjoying my May 2-4 weekend off. So, you know, I just want to let you guys know that, yeah, you know, the weather has been crazy good. Even tomorrow, it's supposed to be crazy good. I think today was like 27 degrees. Tomorrow is going to be 30 degrees. I think you guys should just figure out something to do and go inside and enjoy the day. I think there's supposed to be a little bit of rain, like in the morning or something like that. But in general, it's going to be very hot. Very hot day, so please go out and enjoy the day. Make sure you spend some time soaking in those rays because we just don't get enough of them here in Canada. And I say this a lot, that we just don't get enough sun here. And it's true. You know, it's very true that we just don't get very much sun because, yeah, we're usually cooped up inside. A lot of people don't do stuff during the day. Sun is usually out during the day, and a lot of us are cooped up inside because we have to work, obviously. And then when you do get outside, you usually have maybe, you know, an hour. You know, even an hour is still good. But I still think it's very important to to use the weekends and to make sure that you make the most of them. You know, go outside, enjoy the day, take your family outside, go for a walk, go for a stroll through the park, which is really nice as well. If you don't have time for that, you know what, just go take a drive. You know, a lot of people enjoy drives, have the windows down, get some fresh air, soak in the sun that way. What I really enjoy doing with my family is we like going to the farmer's market. We go there, get some snacks, walk around. It's just nice.

0: Nice. You know, I think you can't do anything better than that is by, you know, just going out and it's just finding things to do, you know. The summertime is coming, obviously, because of this 33 degree weather already in May. So nice, because last week I think we had a little bit of snow flurries, and then now we are in the warmer weather. You know, obviously something's going on in the atmosphere, and yeah, it's just kind of interesting. With that being said, yeah, definitely do find things that you can do. I know I enjoy going out to places like cottages, cottage areas. Being close to water is always really nice. Like Niagara Falls is some place that I really enjoy going to. That place is really nice. So yeah, you could definitely all try to do that. And yeah, you know, just find little other things you can do. I know my kids are learning how to swim, doing gymnastics. So those are indoor activities. But, you know, swimming is, as soon as they kind of learn, they can go outside and do it. There's so many different places that you can just go to outdoor pools. I think Victoria Park has like a splash pad you can take your kids to. Those things are opening up, I believe, as of this weekend or as of Monday. Yeah, so you know, there's a lot of things that you guys can go enjoy. Victoria Park, I think, has a splash pad. Waterloo Park has a splash pad. Kiwanis Park has a splash pad. You go to Binghamton's. Binghamton's is a nice place as well. They actually have a full water park if that's what you guys are into. I don't know if that one's open yet, but you know, I think those things should be opened up pretty soon, because those are, you know, just like nice things that you can do. So that's always something that, you know, is very fun to do in the summertime, you know. With that being said, there is other things that you could potentially do as well. You know, I know one thing that we are looking to do is to potentially go to the zoo. The zoo is a really nice place. You can walk around, very big area. It spends the whole entire day. You know, other places you could do is go to Toronto Centre Island. There's a lot of things that you can do there. And so, with that being said, there's a lot of things you can do. Just take your kids out and do fun things. I know that for the past couple of years, though, also downtown Waterloo, they've been having a lot of little festivals and fairs there. Those are really nice. We've gone to a couple of those just to, you know, go see some stuff. Sometimes they have food trucks or little local markets that they have. It's kind of nice. I know a lot of people this weekend have gone to the Paris Butter Tart Festival. That was really nice. A lot of people, you know, some people actually brought me back some butter tarts, and they were actually very good, a lot better than I would thought. So, you know, these are the types of things that you can do. Let me know. You guys tell me what you guys like to do in the summertime coming up. What you guys, how do you guys like to spend your weekends? You know, I like to, you know, try to get some getaways, but it just really depends on what's going on and what you can do. So, you know, those are the types of things I look forward to. Try to find little things I can take the kids to do, so I spend some time with them. We have some fun, you know. Just even going to the park. I know my older one likes to go onto slides. She likes going to those. Those are a lot of fun. Yeah. So I know I went to this one place. It's indoor.
1: I knew I was going to.
0: It's indoor, and you know, she really liked it. There was like a two-story slide, which was kind of nice. So yeah, so different things like this you can do, you know. So yeah, you guys message me. You either message me on Instagram or Facebook and let me know what you guys think. But there's a lot of things that we can do, things that I encourage you guys all to do. But you guys let me know what you guys have planned for the summer, and let's see. You know, maybe we can all meet up and hang out together. With that being said, let's get into our first couple tracks, and we'll be right back. This is DJ Chega live in the studio here with 102.7 CKMS's Truth Radio.

sweet, Aaliyah. I have trouble accepting the fact that you're gone. So I won't. It'll be like we would for a while without seeing each other. But I can understand why God would have wanted you close to him. Because you truly were an angel on earth. In my own special way, I love you.

0: 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This is DJ Chuck live in studio here with 102.7 CKMS's Truth Radio. And it's that time. We want to talk about some positivity. You know what? One thing that I really am enjoying is getting back into is just making my own music. So I've been spending some time in my studio, just actually recording some stuff, making beats again. And I really enjoy it. Are they any good? I don't know. I personally can't say if they're any good or not. I guess that would be for the people that listen to it to decide. I have played my music for a couple people. So, you know what? So, what I really want to talk about is this year I decided that I just want to release one song this year. And you know what? I don't know how well it's going to go or what's going to go on with it. But my goal is to release one song, and so I've made two songs actually, which I was kind of impressed with. I made two songs. I played it for some of my friends and family. They've all enjoyed it, but also at the same time, you know, they are my friends and family, so I don't know how like critical they would be of me instead of being really supportive. So with that being said, you know, I think everyone should do something that they really are passionate about. You know, I do it because I think it's fun. I'm not trying to get anything out of it. I just really just do it because it's a good way for me to think about something else and do something different and just enjoy my day, you know? So, yeah, you know, I've been writing some lyrics, which is kind of nice. I write some lyrics and I actually make the beat and then I get it all put together. Ask some of my friends to kind of sing the songs for me. I've tried to do it. I'm not very good at it, so I wouldn't recommend for myself to do it, I would say. But that is always the possibility to do it myself. Because, you know, there is lots of videos I'm watching recently of people just like what they sound like without anything added to their voice, and then people sing the exact same things with auto-tune added and it sound completely different. So it makes me believe that I could do it too. But at the same time, I don't think so. I don't think I would be someone who could perform. Let's say I made a hit song and it just wouldn't. I don't think it would take off because I wouldn't be able to actually perform it. So that's what I think. But, you know, my point is that everyone should kind of do stuff that is fun, that they enjoy, that helps them take their mind off of, you know, everyday life, going to work, all that kind of stuff, and just sitting and enjoying their time, whether it be video games or playing music or working out, all those types of things. Definitely should spend some time on you. With that being said, let's get into our next couple of tracks and we'll be right back. This is DJ Chega live in the studio here at 102.7 CKMS's Truth Radio.
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This is DJ Chaga live in studio here with 102.7 CKMS's Truth Radio. And it's that time I always want to talk about hip hop. You know, I always say you don't know where you're going unless you know where you've been. So let's get into it. One thing I always want to talk about is, you know, old school hip hop. I think it's very, very good. I do enjoy it quite a bit. I would say one thing, though, that is very interesting is that, so like I said earlier, that I have started to make some music. And, you know, the only way you can really make music is when you're inspired by something. So for me, I've been inspired by some older music and some newer music. I kind of mashed them together. And I think I've created some, you know, I personally think I've created the best song in the world. It could be the next super hit. Is it actually? Probably not. You know, who? I don't know who would actually listen to what I've made. However, I personally do think that I've made something that, you know, maybe a handful of people want to listen to. And I think that's the point of music, is that you make something, you create something that you think the people are actually going to spend some time and want to listen to. Even for 10 minutes, you can... You know, maybe just have one person listen to it and tell their friend about it. And that's how you really know if you've been successful or not, is if someone wants to share that music with somebody else. And, yeah. So, you know, that's something that I really like about old school music, is that it was done in a way that people wanted to share it with other people. I would say these days, you know, there's a lot of music that comes out. You hear it once and you're like, what is that? And the only reason why you tell somebody else about it is because you thought it was so ridiculous or so weird. So, you know, those type of things do happen. But at the same time, you know, music's music. If you create any kind of buzz, you get somebody listening to your music in any capacity, I think you've done a great job and you're already doing better than most people. I don't know what you think, but I believe that that is very true, is that if you create any type of music, you know, I've heard some weird music by some people that, you know, they thought it was amazing. And, you know, I saw them at a show performing. The fact that they got to perform their songs that they made, which I thought were the weirdest things I've ever heard in my life, but there were some people there that actually enjoyed it and came out to listen to it. So music is art, and it's a way to express yourself. And if you can do it, definitely spend some time and make something of yours come to life in a song or any type of musical way. I definitely do think that that is a great thing. With that being said, let's get into our next couple tracks, and we'll be right back. This is DJ Chaga live in the studio here with 102.7 CKMS's Truth Radio.

0: 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And, okay, so we've had a great show. We've talked about a bunch of different things. We've talked about some hip-hop. We've talked about Valentine's Day. You know what? Do you think Valentine's Day is something that you need to celebrate?
1: You don't need to celebrate it. You could even celebrate by just sitting at home and watching a rom-com, like you said.
0: That's fair.
1: And eating some popcorn.
0: See, that sounds like a perfect day to me. Any day of the year.
1: Yes.
0: With that being said, you know what? Let's give a shout-out to our sponsors. So we got Gem Event Management, the hardest working security out in the city, doing all types of things from security to events, DJing, anything you need, they have it. Next, we have Quality Views Window Cleaning. They say that the biggest investment of your life is your home, so might as well take care of it. And we got Punjab Muscle coming out with some really new, neat stuff this year. It'll be a big year for them. And last but not least, we have a new sponsor. We have Karen Shots. If you're looking for a photographer, don't look too far. They specialize in family portraits, kids' birthdays, personal shoots, and any small event. You can find them on Instagram and Facebook. They do some really good work, so I do highly recommend them. Okay, and that's everything I got for this week. And this is DJ Chagger live in the studio here with 102.7 CQMS's Truth Radio. See you next week.
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